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Mainly clear tonight. We're down to 53 degrees. Winds nearly calm. Sunshine 81 on Wednesday. Clear Wednesday night, 59. Afternoon showers and thunderstorms, 79 on Thursday. Spotty showers and thunderstorms, 76 on Friday. I'm meteorologist Russ Murley on WRGY Real Community Radio.

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1: 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We're down here in downtown Rangeley. We're at 67 degrees.

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Here's your latest forecast for the Rangeley Lakes area. Sunshine, a mix of some high cloudiness at times. Middle 70s this afternoon. Light south winds, mostly clear. 53 tonight. Sunny, warm, 81 tomorrow. Clear, 59 tomorrow night. Afternoon showers and thunderstorms Thursday with highs near 79. Spotty showers and thunderstorms mid-70s on Friday. I'm meteorologist Russ Murley on WRGY, Rio Community Radio.

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1: 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We just checked the airport temperature at 65 degrees.

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1: Now, I'd like to do a song for you that's, it's rather early for this in the evening. This is usually done at the wee small hours of the morning. And this is what we call basically a saloon song. Now, there are saloon songs and there are saloon songs.

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It's rather obvious that his problem stems from a girl abroad. I don't care what it is, but that's where his problem came from. And this is very difficult to defeat. 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
1: Thanks, folks. 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
0: Oh, I guess I'll just have to take you in stride, Sarah. 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
1: I'd like to dedicate...

0: Sean.
1: This is Dean. When I want to kick up my heels doing housework, I tune into WRGY, the best music halfway between the equator and the North Pole.

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Mainly clear tonight. We're down to 53 degrees. Winds nearly calm. Sunshine 81 on Wednesday. Clear Wednesday night, 59. Afternoon showers and thunderstorms, 79 on Thursday. Spotty showers and thunderstorms, 76 on Friday. I'm meteorologist Russ Murley on WRGY Real Community Radio.

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1: 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We are currently at 64 degrees.

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0: farmer's market, but get ready because he is taking over WRGY Wednesdays at 1 p.m. Randy does more than make your house smell great with his hand-poured candles. He also knows how to juggle flaming bowling balls with one hand, right, Randy?
1: That is absolutely true.
0: Sorry, I think that was actually the wrong Randy. This Randy makes candles, but on top of that, he knows how to sing in 15 different languages.
1: That is true, too.
0: I really think my notes are mixed up here because I didn't know this about you, Randy. 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
1: That is 100% true.
0: Are we actually
1: for
0: sure?
1: That's the one.
0: Okay, gotcha.

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1: Taking a quick checkup at the airport, we find that it's 63 degrees here in Rangeley. 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

WRGY has been playing over the airwaves now for over 13 years, and that wouldn't have been possible thanks to voices such as Ron Hoare. Not only did Ron help get us started as a radio station, but he also gave Rangeley its voice. And now every day at 9 a.m., we honor Ron by playing his show, Ron Hoare's Oldies, an eclectic mix of music from the 50s through the 80s. And throughout the hour, you'll hear a brief history and fun facts about some of the artists and songs being played. 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

everybody, my name is Ron Haynes, and I'm from Rangeley. You know what I do in my spare time? I listen to WRGY. It's one of the most fantastic radio stations in the Rangeley. In fact, we're the only one, so tune us in. 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
1: And taking a quick gander at the old temperature gauge here at WRGY FM Radio in Rangeley, it is 61 degrees.

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When Sunday morning rolls in over the western mountains of Rangeley, something special begins. It's Dean Gray's Jazz Brunch, your weekly hour of velvet rhythms and local flavor. 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Dean Gray's Jazz Brunch. Sundays in Rangeley just got smoother.

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We have another new one, The Hurdy-Gurdy Man. 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

0: not. 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
1: Eeny, meeny, miny, moe. 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

Rangeley. It's Dean Gray, and I'm back on the air with something a little different, a little spontaneous, and a whole lot of fun. 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

0: the Army, we wouldn't have a podcast session here. You've been a very busy human.
1: I like to keep busy. Yeah.
0: Well, let's say we start from high school. What led Linda the high schoolian to become Linda the colonel and part of the U.S. Signal Corps in the Army?
1: Okay. Well, I grew up mostly in a place called Grand Forks, North Dakota. My father was in the Air Force, so his career took us to Grand Forks Air Force Base, right there on the Minnesota border. And when I started going to college, I had some friends who had gone off to join the military. And really, I hadn't intended for it to be a career, but I thought that the Army would be a fun summer job that would help me pay for college. So I joined a local reserve unit, which was a medical clearing company. So I enlisted as a medic at the time, and then I was able to go to basic training during my summer break, and then the following summer I went to medic training. So I just thought it was a fun thing to do at first, and then as I kind of changed my mind a couple of times about what I wanted to major in, I thought, you know, this Army stuff is kind of fun, and I think I can do this. Why not make it a career? My college degree in mass communications, radio and TV broadcasting, actually, and someone suggested to me that I should go in the Signal Corps. And I said, well, can I be a platoon leader? Can I be a company commander? Can I lead troops? That's really what I wanted to do. And he said, yeah, Signal Corps is one of the biggest branches. It takes a lot of people to get out there and install, operate, maintain, and defend the network. So I thought, okay, that sounds great. So it really had nothing to do with radio and TV broadcasting, but it ended up to be a great career. I said I would join and serve, and as long as I was having fun, and turned out I had fun for 30 years.
0: Well, congratulations on a storied career.
1: Well, thank you. It was really my pleasure.
0: Awesome. Well, you served in multiple command roles, as you spoke about there. Talk to us about what you did in some of those leadership roles, because you went worldwide.
1: I was very fortunate. Each of my command roles at each level, company level, battalion level, brigade level, they were all in a deployed environment. So not at home in garrison and in the U.S., but deployed overseas on some sort of operational mission. And I say I was fortunate to do that because overseas during an operational mission is where soldiers really get to do what they joined up to do. So not an exercise, but an actual, you know, the phone rings or it doesn't. You cannot simulate that in an operational environment. And so I commanded a company in Bosnia in 1996. I commanded a battalion in Iraq from 07 to 09. And I commanded a brigade in Kuwait and Afghanistan. And it was just a pleasure to be able to work with soldiers who really cared about the mission and got that immediate feedback of, hey, this is working or it's not. I have customers. I have customers with real live important missions. And so that sense of urgency and the environment in which they could learn from fellow soldiers, from their customers, the warfighters, and from civilian contractors who were helping us to build and maintain the network was really a great experience to see people learn and develop that way.
0: So the Signal Corps had been around for a while. I mean, we, you know, World War One. We can, you know, go back. I would imagine it wasn't called that, but, you know, even the Pony Express, maybe in the Revolutionary War. I mean, there was some sort of communication that happened in every single battle, every single war. The Hello Girls come along in, you know, the late 19-teens. They established themselves as soldiers, and yet they weren't recognized as that. And it took many, many years. When did you first learn about the Hello Girls? Was it during your service? Was it post-service? When did that come up?
1: It was during my service. I certainly had heard of them, sort of a footnote in history. I was always very hungry to see role models in history. In fact, the role models that I had when I was first joining in the 1980s were Vietnam nurses, so Army nurses who served in Vietnam. And even though I wasn't a nurse, just seeing these women in uniform who volunteered to go and practice their skills in a wartime environment was really inspiring to me. So you didn't find that many role models, especially during the 80s. And so when I became aware of the Hello Girls, I thought, well, what a great thing. Women have been serving whether in uniform or just as volunteers in some other capacity, since the beginning of the Army, really. And in this case, the Signal Corps had matured from waving flags and operating telegraph during the Civil War to a very, you know, cutting edge, technologically speaking, organization by 1917. AT&T, of course, was the telephone service provider at the time. And the switchboards and the

0: steady, could maintain their composure and under stress. And so General Pershing, I think, recognized this, and he wanted the same level of service in the combat environment in France as he had back in the United States. And so he couldn't get that anywhere else but to get those same professionals who were operating the network back in the U.S. to come over to France. He wanted them specifically in uniform. So just like any other Signal Corps soldier, wearing a uniform eludes some kind of professionalism. It gives you the respect as being part of the team and not just kind of an outsider doing a service. And being part of a team was a very important part of this, because you had to translate between French and English and sometimes German for the generals and leaders over there. You had to be very familiar with the network itself and being able to visualize how does this network connected. And in my career, you know, my first deployment was to the Gulf War. And at the time, you know, we didn't have automatic switching. It was, you kind of had to know the structure of the network and dial your way through it. So understanding how the network works was very important. And for them, you couldn't just dial your way through the network. You had to actually contact the operator, and the operator had to make those connections for you. So I can really relate to the stress of that kind of job. You know, back in during the Gulf War II, we had what were called patch panel operators. And that was probably the most stressful job. And when you were installing the network, they were controlling the installation and the testing of all the circuits. And so I could totally relate to what these women were going through. The difference is that I was trained, you know, I had army training. I was trained with a weapon. I was trained to defend myself and to operate in that kind of environment. These women were highly trained in operating the network, not so highly trained in operating it in an austere environment, but they adapted to it because they were determined and dedicated.
1: When you talk about that environment, it's not like they were in Poughkeepsie making switchboard connections. I mean, they were on the front line, sometimes behind the lines, in very dangerous situations. I don't think anything can prepare you for that.
0: That's true. I would say you'd have to have the personal courage to even attempt the, you know, the type of experience that they were going into, including crossing the ocean that is known to be full of U-boats, facing, you know, what was a all-male environment at the time, possibly being the only women on a troop ship, and then going in and trying to establish your credibility for what you do. You know, that's very stressful. Even today, that's a very stressful environment. Whatever the situation, if you're different from the others, if you're new to the environment, you have that stress of trying to establish your credibility and maintain your composure under stress.
1: Great point. Dr. Linda Jansen, retired Army colonel and former Signal Corps officer, joining us today on the Hello Girls podcast. Let's say time travel was just invented and you were offered the first trip to go back to 1918. Obviously, the world you lived in during your Army career, much different than what the Hello Girls were looking at. But how do you feel you could relate to Grace Banker or Olive Shaw? And what would you talk about?
0: Wow. If I could talk to Grace Banker... Gosh, that would be amazing. I would ask, what drove you? You know, I would really want to know what inspired you to join the Army. And, you know, I've heard the stories, I've read parts of her journal, but I'd want to hear it directly from her. What led you to join the Army at a time when women just weren't in the Army? What was it about the uniform? You know, because that was one of the things that inspired me also, was I saw that uniform and I said, you know, I could see myself in that uniform, wearing that insignia. What really appealed to you about being a switchboard operator at the time? And what was your connection to France? How did you feel when you finally got to go to Paris? How did you feel when you were issued a gas mask and a helmet and told to go forward? What did you imagine would be your future after serving in such an environment? And how did that change when you returned from the war and had to adjust to a whole new life of maybe just raising a family? How do you look back and remember those things? Grace Banker was about 25 when she deployed.

0: to France in World War I. That's the same age I was when I went to the Gulf War as a young lieutenant. So I think I would want to compare our experiences. I have asked soldiers over the years why they joined, and surprisingly, the answers are always the same. You know, I joined for college money. I joined for the benefits. I wanted to get out of my hometown. I saw others going into the service, and I wanted to be part of that team. And I imagine that Grace Banker would have similar. I mean, she wouldn't have said she joined for the benefits, for sure. but she would have said, you know, my family members deployed. My friends were deployed. This was part of a great effort, a national effort. I felt like I wanted to help France as part of an American team. So I guess I would be most interested in her college years and her training at AT&T and how she felt about her equipment and how she felt about leading soldiers, because I've been in that situation too, where you kind of dropped into a situation where with people you don't know, people who maybe even have more experience than you, and you're in charge. So, you know, I got some leadership training before that experience, but she really, I don't think she had that same kind of preparation. So I would say, how did you know how to lead people? Where did that leadership come from? Certainly not from prior military experience. I really would be interested in her impressions and how she felt about adjusting when she came back and what inspired her to stay through the occupation.
1: Right. Now, I'm not sure if you speak French, but would you hop right on the switchboard?
0: Would I operate on the switchboard?
1: If you were in 1918.
0: Yeah, I speak a little bit of French, and I think I would have. I think I would have been looking for that opportunity to do something different, to not settle for what was expected of me at the time. You know, you can raise a family later on. I tell people that, you know, when you're young and you're hungry and you want to learn about yourself, go do something different. You know, you can have that experience and move on, and it'll benefit you whatever you decide to go into. If you go into business later, if you go into some science later. So I would say, yeah, I probably would have volunteered to do that unique, adventurous experience to kind of get started in my young career life. Yeah.
1: I picture an entire cadre of Amelia Earharts. You know, this is what I picture when I think of the Hello Girls, just extremely brave, adventurous, and nothing is going to stop me.
0: I think that's right. You know, there's always an anxiety, especially when you're going into the unknown place where you might get hurt. But I can say that the overriding desire is to be part of it. When I was, you know, facing, you know, Scud missiles in the replacement center in Saudi Arabia, my overriding fear was, gosh, I want to get assigned to a unit and be part of the unit before, you know, I don't want to die here. You know, I want to go be part of a unit. And if anything happens to me, I want it to be doing what I came here to do, not waiting. You know, so that sort of drive to get into it and be doing what you went there to do. I imagine that drive was also overriding these women's fear of going into the unknown, and just getting there and getting started was really important to them.
1: Well, you've been around the descendants of the Hello Girls, numerous events, numerous gatherings. As someone who's followed in maybe their great aunt's footsteps or grandmother's footsteps, give us a feel for their passion, the descendants that you've been around, and some of the little tidbits, maybe some of the pieces that you picked up over the years.
0: Well, I'm so fortunate to get to know those women, those descendants, men and women. I envy the fact that they are learning so much about their grandparents. And I think of my own great uncle. My mother had two uncles in the British Army that were killed in World War I. And to me, I've known about them ever since I was a kid, but to me, it seems like such a distant past. I can't imagine. I have a picture of my great uncle who was killed in France when he was 18. And Same thing. You know, he wanted to serve. He joined in 1918, knowing that it was dangerous and a dirty business over in the war. But he wanted to go, and he joined up as soon as he could. And he was killed a few months later. And same thing with these women. And to be able to, you know, especially with Carolyn, to see your grandmother on film, you know, during World War One, I can't imagine seeing my great uncle on film in World War One. It seems like such a distant memory. But to learn so much about them in their lives, I think that's inspiring, and I envy that. And I wanted to be a part of it. So I really got involved in the details of the Hello Girls late in my career. I was getting ready to retire in 2018. And there was a program at the Women's Memorial that was going to screen the Hello Girls documentary. It was featuring also Elizabeth Cobbs doing a book signing. And I said, I want to be a part of this. I am a Signal Corps colonel, and I can talk about, you know, how we've always worked with industry like AT&T on installing the network and getting the latest technology for the network. And I want to say a few words about our partnership with AT&T, even as it continues today, and about the legacy of the Hello Girls. And so I made a very short remarks there during that. I met Carolyn Timby. I invited her to come on a World War One battlefield tour in which we were going to visit places where her grandmother had served. So we were going to Suyi, which was the First Army headquarters, and having her along was just great for everybody else who was on. It was sponsored by the National World War One Museum, and everybody was just so thrilled to have Carolyn and her husband there to talk firsthand about her grandmother. And then she invited me to go on another trip later on that year on Veterans Day, actually Armistice Day, to Chaumont in France. And I have to say that if not the highlight, one of the highlights of my whole career was going to Chaumont, France on Armistice Day in 2018, the centennial, standing in uniform in the local ceremony to honor the 100th anniversary of the armistice, and seeing Pershing's headquarters, which is now the academy for their gendarmes, having lunch with the commandant there in the building where Pershing had his headquarters. You know, having these local people so proud to show us the French-American friendship monument, which depicts French and American soldiers from World War One shaking hands and working together. People seeing us and coming up and telling their stories about French-American friendship, and about going to the Doughboy Museum nearby that a Frenchman had just started collecting Doughboy, American Doughboy artifacts, and opened his own museum. That whole thing was just so memorable, and I'll never forget it. Being with the daughter of one of these women who had served, and her being able to see where her mother stayed and worked during World War One was just really, not even the highlight of my career, but the highlight of my whole life, I think.
1: I wish we could picture all this. I mean, what you're telling is a phenomenal movie. To be able to have the movie come through your eyeballs, that we could have lived that with you, that's fantastic.
0: So I think Jim Theras and his documentary that he made, he was along on the trip, and all the descendants that went along, and all the local officials that hosted us and brought us there. And that kind of started my detailed involvement, I think, with the descendants and getting involved in the Congressional Gold Medal effort. And we sort of were hoping for many, you know, for the first couple of times. And then this latest try, starting last year, we decided, you know what, we're going to be very actively involved in this. And people started joining the effort and doing research and going to the Hill and talking to members of Congress and really working hard. And that got the job done. But you never know what's going to make Congress decide or get the bill passed. So I'm so grateful to the Doughboy Foundation and all the people who were involved in this effort, who really, really ramped up the efforts and got it pushed over the finish line.
1: So I got to ask, did you get a signed copy of Elizabeth Cobb's book while you were there?
0: I absolutely did. When I first met her, they'd run out of books because everybody wanted a book. And so she signed a little bookmark for me. And then so it was later on that I got her actual signature. And I teach, by the way, I teach a World War I class at the National War College. I use Elizabeth Cobb's research and Jim Thera's research in talking about the changes in society and the American experience in World War I. So I think I'm grateful for their research and their ability to educate the public on the story. I also volunteer at the National Museum of the United States Army. And they're in that museum, there's a gallery dedicated to mostly to World War I as the Army started going overseas. And there is the uniform of Cordelia Dupuy, who was one of those Hello Girls. And I feel a personal connection with that because Cordelia Dupuy was from North Dakota, which is where I'm from. And she spoke French and German, being from North Dakota. And she was one of the 20 or so women who was still alive in 1979 to finally get her discharge papers.
1: Awesome.
0: So it's just a great story. And finding those personal connections has really been a great part of my life.
1: Well, having spoken to Elizabeth, she was one of our first folks that we chatted with in the podcast series. She recalled sitting there at the table at the Women's Memorial, and she expected to sign a couple of books. And she looked up, and there's uniform after uniform after uniform after uniform. She was highly intimidated, by the way, by all of you standing there wanting to see her.
0: And, you know, the Signal Corps was really grateful for her also, and we made her a brevet colonel in the Signal Corps, so she's got her signal flags.
1: That's great. Awesome. Anything we haven't touched on before we wrap up today? Anything that is in your mind about the Hello Girls you'd like to share?
0: Yeah, I would just like to say to all the veterans out there that it's important to document and to share their stories, because I think that these women who were Hello Girls probably never imagined that we'd be sitting here in 2025 talking about their story. And it took a lot to dig it out. And we're very fortunate that people like Grace Banker actually kept records and passed on her artifacts to her daughter and her granddaughter. But I think there are lots of veterans out there today, and there are many vehicles for them to document their stories, to keep them preserved, because someday, maybe 100 years from now, somebody's going to go back and want to know more about their story. So I encourage all the veterans out there that your story is more important to people than you think. Not only to your immediate family, but to people like me who really don't have the family connection, but have a professional connection as well. So, and I appreciate what you're doing, Chris, to get veteran stories out there as well.
1: You're very welcome. Some of those places you mentioned, the Women's Military Memorial, Library of Congress, numerous places out there to document those stories. And they're looking for those stories because, like you said, you know, we're going to lose those connections and we're going to lose that history. So even if it was a grandfather, grandmother, great aunt, great uncle, feel free to share their story, get it documented, because we want to make sure that those stories live on.
0: And speaking of documentation, you know, Jim Theras is leading an effort to put veteran markers on the graves of the Hello Girls. And, you know, he also made a documentary on the 6888, the all-black women postal unit in World War II. And just putting a veteran marker on somebody's grave is more important, I think, than people realize, because people are going to see that and they're going to start to wonder, well, how could this woman have been in World War I? You know, what is the story there? So it's so important. You know, we recently put a veteran marker on Grace Banker's grave up in Brooklyn. So as we find, and of course, Catherine Borgen's grandmother's grave, we did another ceremony out in Sonoma, California, and we're doing more and more of those. As we find these women and where they're buried, some of them in unmarked graves, we are making sure that they get that veteran recognition on their gravestones. There is one of the Hello Girls who died while in service in France. Actually, there were two of them, but one of them who is still buried in France. She's buried in Suresnes American Military Cemetery just outside of Paris. And her name is Inez Crittenden. She was the chief operator of the second group to go over. She died, unfortunately, on November 11th, 1918. And I went to Surin, and I realized that there was a Hello Girl buried there. Her gravestone said, had her name, and she was from California, and it said civilian. So there's no indication that she served in the Signal Corps, that she was a Hello Girl, none of that. And so I asked the superintendent of the cemetery, well, can't we get that changed to say Chief Operator or Signal Corps or Army or something? And he said, if we hear from the next of kin, then we can make that change. So then, again, with the help of some friends, Linda Jack and Evelyn McMillan out in California, who had done some research on California veterans, I was able to contact a great niece of Inez Crittenden. I told her the whole story. She knew she had an Aunt Inez. She had no idea what her story was in World War I. And so we contacted the American Battle Monuments Commission. And within 6 months of making that contact, we had a new gravestone, which stands today, that says Inez Crittenden, Chief Operator, Signal Corps. So now people, including Vice President Harris, who is also from the Bay Area, on her visit on Veterans Day, was able to see that grave and know that story of a woman from her community who had served in World War I. So it's so important to do that, and we're going to just continue that on for years to come.
1: Well, Dr. Jansen, thank you so much for joining us here, and Colonel Jansen, whichever you prefer. I'm not sure today what your preference is.
0: Either one, whatever works.
1: Okay, Linda.
0: Just Linda is fine.
1: Okay, just Linda. Again, thank you for your participation and all the work you're doing to help further the story of the Hello Girls.
0: Thank you.
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1: Remember, honor, teach. Wreaths Across America's mission is year-round, and we partner with like-minded organizations to provide valuable resources for parents, teachers, and others invested in a child's education. Friday, December 13th, on the eve of National Wreaths Across America Day, the Military Order of the World Wars will present a Massing of the Colors ceremony at the annual Dinner and Appreciation Rally in Washington, D.C. Jenna Tomas is a military spouse who serves in the role of Outreach Program Manager with MOWW, and she explains the history of the organization and the ceremony people will witness.
2: The Military Order of the World Wars was founded in 1919, actually, and it was founded with the intention for military officers to be able to continue service to their communities after their time was done with World War I. So the organization started before World War II happened. After World War II happened, we changed the organization name to Military Order of the World Wars, similar concept, and that concept has grown over the last few decades to include veterans of all different wars, obviously not just the world wars, but we did remain an officers-only organization just until recently. This past August, we changed our requirements that we are now allowing senior enlisted into our eligibility for membership, but the focus and what makes us different than other veteran service organizations. We have 7 outreach programs. Every aspect of what we do is aimed at giving back to the community and strengthening the community. So we do support veterans, we support the youth, we support Homeland Security, national security. We support fire, police, emergency service workers. We support scouting programs. We support JROTC and ROTC. So essentially all these things that make a community can make a community come together. So, you know, what I say is that MOWW strengthens communities because it really does. It brings people together, especially in a time when, you know, communities have kind of moved online as opposed to in person. This gives people that, you know, face-to-face interaction and gives you that actual community feel, which is so important to us. And it kind of gets lost, you know, as we all get a little bit more wrapped up in our technology. So we have 75 chapters across the country, and we kind of run in a similar leadership style as the military. So each of our chapters are led by a chapter commander, and there are other ranking positions for the chapter. And then we also have our senior leadership for the national level, where we have our commander-in-chief, which we call our SINC. We have our senior vice commander-in-chief. We have our vice commander. So those are what we call our executive committee of senior leadership. And they kind of head things from a national level, but then each chapter has its own chapter commander. We also break the country into regions. So kind of similar to how Wreaths Across America does, breaks it into regions. So we have the region commander. So there are several levels of communication. The ROTC and JROTC program, I think, is really cool. And the purpose of that program is, and similar to our scouting program, is to inspire excellence in youth. So our organization has its own Medal of Merit that we give to JROTC and ROTC cadets. So they get their own little medal, and then it comes with a certificate. So we like to make sure that all schools know about that, that their cadets are eligible to receive an additional medal through our organization. Our chapters on the local level will go, and they work with the high schools to make sure they know about the program, to facilitate them putting their cadets in to get the medals. And then our chapter members, someone from the local chapter, will go to the award ceremony and present the medal to the student themselves. And that's another one we get really cool feedback from, the kids who receive our medals. The purpose of the Massing of Colors, it's a patriotic ceremony. We hold it to rededicate our faith in the United States and to present and support the national colors and the service members that those colors represent. So when we have a Massing of Colors, it combines colors and color guard units of all different types of organizations, and those can include active and reserve National Guard units, military units, veteran units, civic group units, patriotic organizations, scouting programs, fire, police. When they do the Mask of Colors, they'll present the country's colors, the national colors, in addition to their own colors, and they would be one color group. This event our organization puts on throughout the year across the country. We do it as a special ceremony all on its own to rededicate our faith in America. Quite the show of the parade of the colors, and it's very cool when we can get different age groups. So you can have the older veterans organizations with their colors, and then you can have, you know, the mid-aged, the fire and the police with their colors, and then you can have the little scouts with their colors. ROTC units also can be involved. So we pull from our local connections when we have these types of events to see who would be interested in coming and being involved with the colors.
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2: Well, you tell me how she was when you once knew her. 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

Here's your latest forecast for the Rangeley Lakes area, brought to you by the Rangeley Lakes Heritage Trust, working to sustain the ecological, economic, and social vitality of the Rangeley region by conserving, restoring, and stewarding our incredible landscape for present and future generations. Sunny skies, 81 this afternoon, a light west to northwest breeze, clear down to 60 tonight. Afternoon showers and thunderstorms tomorrow, close to 80. Showers and thunderstorms end Thursday night, lows near 60. Isolated showers and thunderstorms, 74 on Friday, mostly sunny, 73 on Saturday. I'm meteorologist Russ Merle on WRGY, Real Community Radio.

0: those CVers. I tell them all, do you know Chet Atkins? I give him your home phone number. That's why you're getting all those calls.
1: Dolly Parton is big on CB. Did you know that?
0: Who is?
2: Dolly Parton's big.
1: Dolly Parton. That's all I hear on TV.
0: She's big everywhere, isn't she?
1: So you be looking like Dolly Parton in a wet T-shirt. Okay, one.
0: I had silicone put in my nose.
1: One, two. One, two, three.

0: Well, there. You should talk to him like Homer. What he does.
1: Give me some Kleenex.
0: Hey, man, that's great, the way you're playing, really. I love it.
1: You guys are just trying to get rid of me now. Yeah, he's got his next record. You don't dare.
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0: 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It's 3 o'clock on a Tuesday afternoon, and you're just sitting around with some idle time on your hands, and then it comes to your mind, you're like, oh yeah, that's right. 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I think I'm going to tune in and see what Tim Straub has for me today.
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back in just a day. You've broken your promise and you've left me here alone. I don't know why you did, dear, but I do know that you're gone.

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Love you more than I can ever tell. I thought that you wanted me and always would be mine. But you went and left me here with troubles on my mind.

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your latest forecast for the Rangeley Lakes area, brought to you by the Rangeley Lakes Heritage Trust, working to sustain the ecological, economic, and social vitality of the Rangeley region by conserving, restoring, and stewarding our incredible landscape for present and future generations. Sunny skies, 81 this afternoon, a light west to northwest breeze, clear down to 60 tonight. Afternoon showers and thunderstorms tomorrow, close to 80. Showers and thunderstorms end Thursday night, lows near 60. Isolated showers and thunderstorms, 74 on Friday, mostly sunny, 73 on Saturday. I'm meteorologist Russ Murley on WRGY, Real Community Radio.

0: Hi, this is Peter Hinman, and I want to let you know about an upcoming event with Trails for Rangeley Area Coalition, also known as TRAC. It's the local hiking group, but we also do other things like biking and paddling. And this Friday, July 10, it's Paddle Day. We're going to paddle the Cupsuptic River. So if you want to join us, and we'd love to have you, let's meet at the Aquatic Kiosk Lot at 8 a.m. Friday, July 10. The kiosk lot is located at the intersections of Route 4 and 16. Okay, hope to see you there.
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Times are tough right now, and we want to make sure you all know the resources available in our town if you need food assistance. 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Again, the Ecumenical Food Pantry at the Church of the Good Shepherd is available and open Tuesdays from 10 a.m. to noon.

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Here's your latest forecast for the Rangeley Lakes area, brought to you by the Rangeley Lakes Heritage Trust, working to sustain the ecological, economic, and social vitality of the Rangeley region by conserving, restoring, and stewarding our incredible landscape for present and future generations. Sunny skies, 81 this afternoon, a light west to northwest breeze, clear down to 60 tonight. Afternoon showers and thunderstorms tomorrow, close to 80. Showers and thunderstorms end Thursday night, lows near 60. Isolated showers and thunderstorms, 74 on Friday, mostly sunny, 73 on Saturday. I'm meteorologist Russ Murley on WRGY, Real Community Radio.

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Thank you to the following businesses for going above and beyond and keeping 90.5 FM on the airwaves. 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
3: And while we're right at it here, let's check the local temperature up at the airport. It's 71 degrees.

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0: was Gordon Jenkins and the Weavers, who made the song Goodnight Irene the number one song of the year in 1950. In those years, many of the songs were recorded by multiple artists. Les Paul, who became a leading innovator in guitar and electronics design, added the vocal of his wife, Mary Ford, for their rendition of the 1950 hit Goodnight Irene.
1: Hey folks, this is Sean Russell, and you are listening to WRGY 90.5 coming off from Saddleback Mountain. 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

Here's your latest forecast for the Rangeley Lakes area, brought to you by the Rangeley Lakes Heritage Trust, working to sustain the ecological, economic, and social vitality of the Rangeley region by conserving, restoring, and stewarding our incredible landscape for present and future generations. Sunny skies, 81 this afternoon, a light west to northwest breeze, clear down to 60 tonight. Afternoon showers and thunderstorms tomorrow, close to 80. Showers and thunderstorms end Thursday night, lows near 60. Isolated showers and thunderstorms, 74 on Friday, mostly sunny, 73 on Saturday. I'm meteorologist Russ Murley on WRGY, Real Community Radio.

The group Four Seasons took their name from the nightclub Four Seasons after they did an audition there long before they reached stardom. In 1962 and 1963, Frankie Valli and the Four Seasons made it big and were continuously in the top 10. Candy Girl went to number 3 in 1963.

was the last of 10 number one hits for the Supremes, and yet it was their first number one as a title tune of a movie. It's called The Happening, and that was in 1967. It was after that when Florence Ballard was dismissed from the group, and they became Diana Ross and the Supremes.

Family of the Four Seasons were well known for their romantic, tightly arranged group harmonies in the 60s. They had 13 songs that went to the top 10 in just 5 years, from 1962 to 1967. It was in 1962 that the song Big Girls Don't Cry went to number one for 5 weeks and became the number three song of the year. And it was the biggest hit of their career.

past a buckskin, home away to a cattle run, across a little cactus desert under a hot blistering sun. I was thirsty down to my toenails, stopped to rest me on a stump, but I tell you I just couldn't believe it when I saw that water pump. I took it to be a mirage at first, it'll fool a thirsty man. Then I saw a note stuck in a baking powder can. This pump is old, the note began, but she works, so give her a try. I put a new sucker washer in her, you may find.

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0: Helms was a country music singer for nearly 40 years. He sometimes crossed over to the popular music charts. It's hard to think of any other recording artist who had their biggest hit be a Christmas song. Helms is still heard today with his Jingle Bell Rock. That song was released just 2 weeks before Christmas in 1957, and it quickly went to number 6. Then for the next 4 years, it made it to the popular music charts every Christmas. His second biggest hit on the popular music charts peaked at number 7 from the year 1957, the number 38 song of the year, Bobby Helms and My Special Angel.
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2: 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It is 76 degrees.
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0: Here's your latest forecast for the Rangeley Lakes area, brought to you by the Rangeley Lakes Heritage Trust, working to sustain the ecological, economic, and social vitality of the Rangeley region by conserving, restoring, and stewarding our incredible landscape for present and future generations. Sunny skies, 81 this afternoon, a light west to northwest breeze, clear down to 60 tonight. Afternoon showers and thunderstorms tomorrow, close to 80. Showers and thunderstorms end Thursday night, lows near 60. Isolated showers and thunderstorms, 74 on Friday, mostly sunny, 73 on Saturday. I'm meteorologist Russ Merle on WRGY, Real Community Radio.
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I gotta get some sleep now. I gotta rest my aching head. I just wanna lay here.

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0: Here's your latest forecast for the Rangeley Lakes area, brought to you by the Rangeley Lakes Heritage Trust, working to sustain the ecological, economic, and social vitality of the Rangeley region by conserving, restoring, and stewarding our incredible landscape for present and future generations. Sunny skies, 81 this afternoon, a light west to northwest breeze, clear down to 60 tonight. Afternoon showers and thunderstorms tomorrow, close to 80. Showers and thunderstorms end Thursday night, lows near 60. Isolated showers and thunderstorms, 74 on Friday, mostly sunny, 73 on Saturday. I'm meteorologist Russ Murley on WRGY, Real Community Radio.
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And the following is a list of plantation and municipal meetings open to the public, which may be of interest to our listeners for the week of July 6. Starting off with Rangeley, on Monday, July 6, the Board of Selectmen will be having their regular meeting, as well as a public hearing for a special town meeting, which will be following the organizational meeting. That meeting will start at 5 p.m. and run until 8, and will be held at the conference room at the Rangeley Town Office on School Street in Rangeley. On Tuesday, July 7th, the Haley Pond Ad Hoc Committee will be meeting from 5 until 6 p.m., again at the conference room. And on Wednesday, July 8th, the Planning Board will be meeting from 6 until 8 p.m., and again at the conference room at the Rangeley Town Office. If you have any questions on the agendas for these meetings, you can call the Town Office at 864-3326, or go to their website, townofrangeley.com. Moving on to Dallas Plantation, on Tuesday, July 7th, the Board of Assessors will be meeting at 6 p.m. at the Dallas Plantation office. If you have any questions or you'd like more information on the agenda, you can reach the Plantation office at 864-5991 or go to their website, dallasplantation.com. Those are the meetings scheduled for the week of July 6 here in the Rangeley region. 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

Here's your latest forecast for the Rangeley Lakes area. Clear skies tonight with light winds, lows near 60. Afternoon showers and thunderstorms, warm and muggy, close to 80 on Thursday. Thursday night, showers and thunderstorms taper down to 60. Partly sunny with isolated showers or thunderstorms, 74 on Friday. Mostly sunny, 73 Saturday. Sunny, 77 on Sunday. I'm meteorologist Russ Merle on WRGY, Real Community Radio.

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Hey there, it's me, Wheels, Rangeley's famous coon cat. 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So if you're strolling through town, stop by Snow Source. Say hi to me, Wheels. I might be lounging, I might be lurking, but I'll definitely be listening to WRGY.

0: is Peter Hinman, and I want to let you know about an upcoming event with Trails for Rangeley Area Coalition, also known as TRAC. It's the local hiking group, but we also do other things like biking and paddling. And this Friday, July 10, it's Paddle Day. We're going to paddle the Kupsuptik River. So if you want to join us, and we'd love to have you, let's meet at the Aquasic Kiosk Lot at 8 a.m. Friday, July 10. The kiosk lot is located at the intersections of Route 4 and 16. Okay, hope to see you there.
1: Hello, this is Delaney Gray from the sunny seacoast of Wells, Maine. 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
2: Mark Lathrop.
1: All right, we're coming at you live from beautiful downtown Rangeley, Maine.
2: Yeah, Randy's going to spin some 45s this time.
1: So, yeah, yeah. You've heard this again. If you're late, too bad. We got some live records in the booth here, so we're going to start it off a little hot and heavy here with a tune from a band called Orange Goblin. Check it out, freelance

0: Yeah.
1: Yeah. What do you think about that, Marky Mark?
0: All right. Yeah, record highs always starts off with a good hard rocking song.
1: Yeah.
0: Get the cobwebs out of your eyes. Yeah.
1: Knock you.
0: We're going to continue on with the music here.
1: Knock you over.
0: What's next, Randy?
1: This is a tune. It's from 1972 by a band called Macabre. Tune called Lazy Lady. So this band turned into a band called Pentagram a little bit later, kind of the forefathers of kind of like doom rock and roll.
0: Oh, great.
1: No, this is earlier, so it's like 72, so it's a little bit more like kind of like Jimi Hendrix-ish, something like that.
0: All right. Listen, let everyone decide for themselves here.
1: Get things queued up here. All right.

0: There you go.
1: All righty.
0: A little macabre, 1972.
1: All right. You are listening to Record Highs on WRGY in beautiful downtown Rangeley. It's a hot one today.
0: Yes, it is. in a whole bunch in a row.
1: Well, it's summertime, you know?
0: I guess so.
1: All right. What we got next, Randy?
0: Got some surf.
1: Cool.
0: Let's see here.
1: Get that wet sound, huh?
0: Yeah. We got a group called The Pyramids. This is, I'm not a wicked rare record, but it's on a label called just Best. It's something you don't see all that much. It's old school indie. But yeah, you'll know the tune. It's called Penetration.

0: Okie doke. There you go. Some sounds for your summer soundtrack.
1: All right. We got more summer songs coming up here, too.
0: Yeah, we do.
1: Good day for the day here.
0: We got a track from a group called the Rivieras. And this is another one. A lot of these surf songs I kind of feel like are embedded in your brain somehow. Like, everybody knows these tunes. But they're like, don't know who really wrote them, you know? Yeah, so this song's called California Sun. I'm sure everybody recognizes this one. Here we go. Off we go.

0: Yeah, man, that's good. All right.
1: Yeah. I love that stuff.
0: Yeah, everyone knows that song.
1: So. Yeah. I mean, it's like a classic. I'm not sure. Did the Beach Boys do that one? I don't even know. But I know that the first time I really kind of got into that tune was the Ramones.
0: Uh-huh.
1: They did like a, you know, a Ramones type cover of it.
0: All right. Yeah. Well, how many chords do you need? I mean,
1: 3-bar chords, baby. Exactly. That's all you need. Okay, Marky Mark.
0: All right.
1: Yeah. So, beautiful label here. It's called the Judd label.
0: Judd label. Out of Georgia.
1: Out of Georgia, with a guy named Ray Smith. Do you know who Ray Smith is by chance?
0: He was
1: a Sun guy. All so right. A Sun Records guy. Here's one that almost everybody's going to recognize. Because the King sang this one.
0: You got it.
1: Yeah. So we'll get this queued up here.

0: That's up your alley. You like that rock and roll stuff.
1: I do. I do like that rock and roll music.
0: Yeah. Early stuff. Yeah, it's an unusual label. I mean, I don't know how many bands were actually on the Judd. J-U-D-D label.
1: So that was That's All Right, but that's not the That's All Right we were thinking of.
0: Yeah, so I got confused. So what it is this guy was compared, at least in his day, to Elvis, the King, who we are going to play next.
1: You got it. No mistake here. We are playing Elvis.
0: I can't mistake this tune.
1: Oh, people are walking by. Some have ice cream.
0: It would be really great if we could get a log truck going while we're live.
1: We just had one of those. So.
0: All right, the King, ladies and gentlemen, return to sender.

0: There we go.
1: All right. We got some post-GI Elvis there.
0: Yeah. So we were just chatting about it. Go ahead and kind of... We were chatting about... Basically, this song was recorded in 62, which by pretty much all standards, this style of rock and roll was like pretty much dead. You were saying that the...
1: Yeah. Well, you know, it took the British invasion to a sort of... Return us to our roots, you know. I mean, rock and roll was dead. I mean, guitar groups are on the way out, so he wasn't wrong about that. But it changed everything. So, what we got next?
0: We got some Eddie Floyd on the Stax label, and just about the Elvis thing. Like, what year was like Mersey Beat like all coming out? Was that like
1: 62, 61? I mean, it was big in Liverpool.
0: It was like right then. That was like a snapshot in time where essentially it's just like grunge. How grunge killed like hair metal. Like, it was, like, killed it, like, overnight. 1990. Boom.
1: That's a good thing.
0: You know, it's funny. I never really got into all the hair stuff, but, like, as I age, I look back, and I'm like, oh, I kind of do like that.
1: All right.
0: Mark, stay silent.
1: There's something for everyone here.
0: There's some Eddie Floyd on the legendary Stax label.

0: a great tune. It is a great tune.
1: Right.
0: If you hear anything in the background, it's just kids having fun.
1: Yeah, I don't know how sensitive these mics are, so I'm sure they can pick that up. But who knows? There's all kinds of summer activity here at the RFA Lakeside Theater.
0: Absolutely. So all right.
1: Kind of cool to see.
0: This is going to be interesting, Marky.
1: All right.
0: So I actually don't know what this is.
1: All right. Mystery song.
0: Yeah, it's a mystery song. What we're going to have Mark do is throw his Shazam on, and we're going to try and audibly kind of figure out who this is. Because the label, it's on Odeon, which is a Greek label. The entire label is written in Greek. So
1: that's all Greek to me.
0: Yeah. And this I love this type of stuff, dude. It's like, this is my jam.
1: Yeah, you're a record store guy, and you cut me all these rare things, so it's cool.
0: Yeah. So I'm excited to see maybe if we can figure out who it is.
1: We'll all learn this together.
0: Here we go.

0: That was cool.
1: Yeah. All right, Marky Mark. So what do we got here?
0: We got that. Shazam knew who that was. That was, pardon my pronunciation here.
1: Yeah, no, go for it.
0: Grigoris Bithacutsis. With the song was called Panerico.
1: Yeah.
0: Anyway, it's very eclectic. We are on eclectic record highs here. So,
1: yeah. So here's something I wasn't even telling you about this. So Odeon label, that guy must be really, really popular in Greece, because this is the same label that like they released like the Beatles on in Greece.
0: Cool.
1: Yeah. All so right. So he's no slouch musically. Yeah. That stuff is like my jam. I love anything like that. Okay, Marky. Up next, we got another classic from Stax.
0: All right.
2: Woo!
1: Booker T and the MGs. But this is not their big hit. This is a tune called Homegrown.
0: All right.
1: Let her rip.

0: pretty similar there, right?
1: Yeah, yeah. They had their little thing there, yeah, Zach. So.
0: They had a formula going, obviously. Green Onions being like one of the most popular instrumentals of all time and like the ultimate roller rink song. You know what I'm saying? Like every roller rink in the U.S. I'm sure was jamming to that.
1: I always think of the end American Graffiti there.
0: Oh, yeah, yeah. All right.
1: What's next?
0: Yeah, take a guess, Marky.
1: All right.
0: We're gonna go to the 80s here for just because, right? What the heck?
1: Why not? Your records, you play what you want.
0: Yeah, we'll see. All right, so
1: Community Radio at its finest here.
0: At its finest. Yeah, hopefully everybody got here on time. This is Marshall Crenshaw.

0: little jangle pop for you there.
1: Yeah, a little bit of jangle pop.
0: Is that a genre that you're into, Mark?
1: Yeah, I'm into lots of things. So,
0: I know you are.
1: Yeah, I lived in Georgia for a long time. We had REM. And
0: yeah, what did they call that scene? Wasn't it called something in particular?
1: It's just Athens, man.
0: Yeah, but I forget what it was called.
1: Yeah, yeah. My brother's listening. He can tell me.
0: Yeah, there you go. Have your brother text you. Maybe I'm mistaken. I don't know. We're sticking to the 80s right here. And if you're an adult sitting around with an adult beverage, don't be crying in your beer.
1: All right.
0: We got some Morrissey. Queued up. Here we go.

0: All right. We're on the 80s here. That was Morrissey, and we are here live at WRGY on the Record Highs Hour with Randy B. and Mark Lathrop.
1: Yes, sir.
0: And Randy is spinning 45s today, so he's busy with the with our phonograph over there in the studio. We only have one here. We don't have two, so...
1: yeah, Iris, in your ear. We got to give a quick thanks to, Iris, of course, but Russ for getting this AC in the studio. Man, holy, what a difference.
0: Yeah, it's sort of a cooker. We don't have any of the theater AC coming in here.
1: Yeah, so, well, not too much anyway.
0: And we got a window here facing south, and it's...
1: Otherwise, I wouldn't even bring in the vinyl in at all. melt on the mantle here.
0: All right.
1: All right, so we're doing a Richard Berry cover, a tune that almost all you're going to know, Have Love Will Travel, but it's one of the first, if not the first, Black Keys tune that came out, cool. Early 2000s. All right. Here we go.

0: You got to dig that lo-fi garage sound, man.
1: Yeah, distortion the guitar, got distortion in the voice. We hear.
0: Yeah.
1: It sounds good.
0: First time I ever heard that, I was like.
1: And that was a little red vinyl there.
0: Yeah, yeah. Red 45, red 7 inch. I forget. So it's got the tag right on it. I bought it in late 2003 or early 2004 is when this came out. And yeah, the first time I heard them, this is the first time I ever heard that band. And it was just like, knock your socks off.
1: All right.
0: What do you think we got next?
1: I don't know.
0: It's a mystery.
1: Ooh, let's find out.
0: We're going to keep the rock going here, though, with a tune called Hardest Button to Button Z White Stripes.

0: So that's, go for it.
1: All right, we're playing records here, man. WRGY. Sometimes you play records, they skip.
0: Yeah, I'm trying to think of if I can rub that out or not, or I'll just go on to something different.
1: Let's play something else, and you can work on that one. We'll get back to it. All right.
0: That's the thing about records, man. It's like you never, you know, until you play one, you never know if it's got a little piece of dust in the groove.
1: I love
0: or something.
1: Community radio, I'll tell you.
0: That's what it's all about, baby. Yeah,
1: exactly.
0: That's what it's all
1: no
0: about.
1: No money is changing hands here.
0: That's not true. I make the big bucks. How about some early Stones?
1: Cool.
0: Sound good to you?
1: Yeah, I like it.
0: What a shame.

0: Gotta feel like that's like the Stones at their best. Like it's like the greatest stuff they ever did.
1: Yeah.
0: One man's opinion, but of course.
1: Yep.
0: Yeah.
1: Well, in the early days, they were not a rock and roll band. They were a blues band. They would not like being called a rock and roll band then.
2: Blues rock.
1: Especially Brian Jones.
0: Brian Jones. All right. I think this is another one everybody's going to know. Not necessarily this version of it, but Stars Fell on Alabama.
1: Singer, Randy.
0: Yeah. Frankie Lane, Buck Clayton. Two of my faves. Get it going here. Got anything else to say about that one?
1: No, let's hear it.
0: Let's rock and roll. Actually, let's jazz and roll.

0: think about that.
1: Nice, nice. I like that. It's a good version of that song. I'll have to look that one up.
0: Yeah, Frankie Lane. I mean, I'm not like wicked into Frankie Lane as a vocalist, but for whatever reason, that like Jazz Spectacular album with Buck Clayton on the trumpet, of course. Yeah, just so good, man. All right. So good. You know what this is, right?
1: Oh, we know what this is.
0: You know what this is. I think I've played this on my show before, but it's nice to hear it on vinyl. So it's Tell It Like It Is by Mr.
1: Aaron Neville.
0: Here we go.

0: little bit of technical difficulty there.
1: Oh, yeah.
0: Yeah, that's what... If we had two turntables, it would help because the stylus is getting a little built up right now. All but right. It kind of seems like we are at the end of the show here.
1: We're almost at the end of the show, so...
0: Well, I should say thank you, Mr. Marky Mark, for doing this with me.
1: Oh, it's fine.
0: Short
1: fine.
0: Notice.
1: Yeah, he gave me a text a couple hours ago.
0: Yeah.
1: So I'm on it, man. Let's do it.
0: Yeah, man. I always appreciate you hanging out with me.
1: All right.
0: So, ladies and gentlemen, it is said with a tear in my eye that we reached the bottom of the hour. I sincerely hope everybody's enjoyed the show today. It's not Fear Not because we don't have any more tunes for you, but we'll see you next
1: fear,
0: Wednesday.
1: Fear.
0: Yeah, fear. Drive the fear into them. We'll see you next Wednesday, 1 o'clock. We'll do it all over again. Until then, yeah, adios.
1: All right.
0: Thanks, guys.

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1: Here's your latest forecast for the Rangeley Lakes area. Clear skies tonight with light winds, lows near 60. Afternoon showers and thunderstorms, warm and muggy, close to 80 on Thursday. Thursday night, showers and thunderstorms taper down to 60. Partly sunny with isolated showers or thunderstorms, 74 on Friday. Mostly sunny, 73 Saturday. Sunny, 77 on Sunday. I'm meteorologist Russ Merle on WRGY, real community radio.
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3: When Max Clark joined Wilco on the road back in 2024, he didn't realize it would lead to Jeff Tweedy producing his new album. But that's exactly what happened with Transmitter, the new record from Cutworms.
4: Like a hammer falling down on a lifetime of love.
3: Clark decamped to his old stomping grounds in Chicago to work at Wilco's famed studio, The Loft, alongside Tweedy. Coming up, Max Clark and Cutworms talk about making the album and what tool they refuse to use in studio.
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5: Yeah, but that's just been his life for like 60 years.
3: Cutworms play in studio today. I'm Kaleo. This is World Cafe.
6: I love that idea that Max had, that this is the most important moment of your life, meeting a hero. And for that other person, it's just Tuesday. Our session with Max and Cutworms gets underway after this from Grateful Dead. It's Good Lovin' on World Cafe.

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1: From NPR, this is World Cafe. I'm Kaleo. On Cutworm's new album, Transmitter, Max Clark teamed up with Jeff Tweedy at Wilco's legendary studio in Chicago, The Loft. Clark had opened for the venerable indie rock outfit back in 2024. A jam session opened the door to collaborate, and while Clark is typically a guy who likes to keep creative control of a project, he allowed himself to take his hands off the steering wheel while Tweedy would take the reins. The results reflect both artists' taste and sensibilities. Coming up, Max joins me to talk about recording Transmitter, what production tool he refuses to use, and as a lifelong Beatles fan, he talks about his chance meeting with Paul McCartney. It's a good hang. Stick around. Our session gets underway with a live performance in studio. Here's a new song off of Transmitter called Evil Twin. It's Cutworms on World Cafe.

0: recorded live here in Philadelphia. It's Cutworms with the performance of Evil Twin. It's a song from the band's new album, Transmitter, which is available now. Max Clark, who performs as Cutworms, is my guest today. I'm Kaleo. This is World Cafe. Max, so nice to meet. Thank you so much for being here.
1: Thank you. Thanks for having me.
0: Yeah. You toured with Wilco in the summer of 2024, and it sounds like that's where a big part of this story begins. But then I read that you'd only met Jeff once or twice during the actual tour itself.
1: Mm-hmm.
0: So how did that connection happen?
1: Well, I think we had gotten to, somehow came up that I was working on a new record, and yeah, he just offered and said that if I ever wanted to record at the Loft, that I could do that. And then we kind of had like a test run of where I went to Chicago and did like a 3-day session, and we did like 3 songs.
0: Sort of as a test to go out there and see if it'll work.
1: So then I think Wilco was going out on tour again, so the next available time was like spring of 25. So then that's when I went out and did like another 5 or 6 days there. So we just did like a song a day, basically.
0: Just one of his things. How familiar with the canon were you, and what was interesting about the idea of working with Jeff on this record?
1: I mean, I'm pretty familiar with the music. It's like I lived in Chicago for like 6 years. I went to school there. And being there during that time, like the kind of early to mid 2000s, like Wilco loomed pretty large in the city of Chicago. I've always respected his songwriting, for one. He's a pretty prolific guy. I like how Wilco records sound. Also after going to the Loft the first time and being in that environment, and it, you know, them all being very generous and welcoming me in there, and they you know, they have all kinds of great equipment and stuff, but Jeff himself, you know, like his method of producing was pretty hands-on, like in terms of like he was just playing on the record pretty much, in addition to kind of like steering the ship a little bit, you know. We kind of co-produced in some sense, I guess. I have a pretty specific idea of what I want, usually, in terms of my own stuff.
0: Mm-hmm.
1: So kind of giving up the reins is not something I generally like feel like I need to do or want to do, but if I was going to do it with anyone, you know, I would feel comfortable letting him do what he thought was interesting.
0: This is World Cafe. We're here with Max of Cutworms. The new album is called Transmitter. What can you tell me about Windows on the World?
1: I don't know. It felt like a very New York story to me. It's not, you know, I didn't set out trying to write like a 9/11 song or whatever, but I think just the combination of being in New York for 10 years now, and you know, that time when that did happen, I was in like 5th grade, you know, it was like a formative time in my life and people in my generation, well, all generations who were alive then, but at that time I had never been to New York,

0: so that it was kind of just like this kind of like dream space. And to some degree, it still kind of is, because that New York doesn't really exist anymore. Yeah. It changed, and everything, you know, changes so much over time.
1: Let's listen to a live performance of Windows on the World. It's Cutworms here on World Cafe.

0: It's Cutworms here on World Cafe, a performance recorded live. Their new album is available now. It is called Transmitter, record produced by Wilco frontman Jeff Tweedy. Max Clark, who performs as Cutworms, is my guest today. I'm Kaleo. This is World Cafe. Did you put any ground rules or restrictions on how you captured sound at the Loft? Are you a guy who believes in constraints, like, all right, we're not going to use pedal steel or something like that?
1: I mean, really the only hard and fast rule that I have is not using any kind of like auto tune or like digital correction software kind of things, which I think they don't even have at the Loft, I was told. But
0: you can't auto tune your voice if you wanted to.
1: Yeah, I don't think so. I don't know. I think it's one of the worst things that's happened to music in modern history.
0: It's a really understated take today, by the way, Max. I like that for not really planting a flag in the ground on that one. Why do you feel that way? And I mean that seriously.
1: I don't know. I just feel like the human voice is... there's something so pure and like the vulnerability in the human voice of like expressing something and like... there's an immediacy to the humanity that you can hear and intrinsically feel immediately. And when it gets like digitally ironed out, it loses that quality. It takes us that much further away from like a human connection. And, you know, obviously there's people use it in different creative ways. And like, sometimes it's like, just like really over the top as like a stylistic choice for like, you know, pop and R&B and like rap and stuff like that, which is cool. But I guess I'm more opposed to just like the blanket usage of it over all popular music, where it's like, you know, someone of my mid to low level tier could never at this point in time dream of getting on like a major radio station without it. Like, there's nothing on major radio that is not tuned. I don't know if people really know that. I think people are starting to kind of realize that.
0: You're listening to World Cafe. We're here with Max of Cutworms. The new album is available now. It is called Transmitter. I think I've got this right. You're a Beatles fan, are you not?
1: Oh yeah.
0: Okay. So are you, and you're a Paul McCartney fan, yeah?
1: Mm-hmm.
0: You had a chance. You didn't actually have a chance to meet him. You somehow bumped into him in Brooklyn a year ago.
1: Yeah.
0: I saw the video and I was like, that's incredible. How did it happen? Like, whoa.
1: It was a wild thing. It was like he was in town doing those SNL 50th anniversary shows. And at the time, he was also doing these little pop-up shows at the Bowery Ballroom. And I was trying to get into one of those, but I didn't have any luck. There was like lines around like three city blocks of people trying to get into that. And we had a couple shows that weekend coming up that I had my band in town, and we were rehearsing at this little hourly space. Actually, Catfish was the one he was like a little late. We just got like a text that was like, I'm here, I'll be there in a second, like almost hit Paul McCartney with my car. And we were like, oh, that he's like messing with us. But then we all like went out and we were like, we have to go look at least if he's like being for real. So we were like kind of loitering around the general area. Somebody like in a bar came out and asked us if we were trying to get into the bar, and we were like, no, we're looking for Sir Paul, like kind of joking. And he was like, oh no, he just went in there, like across the street. We were like, oh. And then we saw like the Escalade sitting there. So then we were like, you know, kind of, yeah, still like loitering around for a minute, like, but then I was already like paying for time in this rehearsal space, and we actually had to like practice. So I was like, you know, we actually have to go back. So we were like walking back, and like as we were passing, he just started walking out the door. And you know, I don't know what I said. I was just like, I love you, Paul. but then he was really nice. He just like walked up to us. He was like, hey, what's up, guys? And like shook our hands and stood and talked to us for probably like 10 minutes or something. It was very surreal for, you know, I'm sure that we talked about it afterwards a bunch, where it's like, it must be wild to be him, where it's like every interaction he has is like a life-changing experience for the people.
0: For the other person.
1: Yeah, but that's just been his life for like 60 years. But no, nevertheless, it was a thrill and really cool to get to talk to him and just stand next to the guy. I told him the name of my band and he like said it back to me, which was even more of a trip.
0: We're here with Max from Cutworms on World Cafe. We've got one more song to get to. It's Barfly. What should the audience know about this one before they hear it?
1: I don't know. This one kind of started off as like a, I guess, like Paul Westerberg replacements ripoff sort of thing. Maybe it still is. But I just got into the mode of writing a few of these songs kind of from the perspective of like different people I've seen or met or known in New York, and also just touring for years, hanging out in bars and venues and stuff. And I don't know, there's just like kind of certain elements of people that you kind of internalize, I guess, and then it just comes out later on.
0: Cool. Let's take a listen. It's a live performance from Cutworms. Here is Barfly on World Cafe.

0: recorded live here in Philadelphia. It's Cutworms with a performance of Barfly. Transmitter is out now. Max, thank you so much for doing this. Congratulations on the album, and please come back and see us whenever you'd like.
1: Thank you so much for having me. Really appreciate it.
0: Got it. Cutworms, everyone. We're back in a minute with more World.

0: This is Jim Quimby from up at Saddleback Mountain. Welcome to Rangeley, Maine, and WRGY. We all love it here. Thank you very much.
1: Welcome back. It's World Cafe. I'm Kaleo. Thanks again to Max Clark and Cutworms. New album is available now. It's called Transmitter. If you missed any of the session, you can find it on our YouTube channel at World Cafe. Here's Fish back on the train.

Josh Shillman, a.k.a. Father John Misty, from his last studio album proper, Mahashmashana. That is, I guess, time just makes fools of us all. We still have a little bit more time, including one thing from Courtney Barnett, when we get back to World Cafe.

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1: Welcome back. It's World Cafe with new music from Courtney Barnett. Her latest studio album is called Creature of Habit. This is One Thing at a Time.

0: is the best War on Drugs song? Well, if you spend any time on their subreddit, you get a lot of votes for this one. An Ocean Between the Waves. And that puts the wraps on this edition of The Cafe. Appreciate you listening. And thanks to our affiliates nationwide who make this show possible. 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I'm Kaleo. 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

your latest forecast for the Rangeley Lakes area. Clear skies tonight with light winds, lows near 60. Afternoon showers and thunderstorms, warm and muggy, close to 80 on Thursday. Thursday night, showers and thunderstorms taper down to 60. Partly sunny with isolated showers or thunderstorms, 74 on Friday. Mostly sunny, 73 Saturday. Sunny, 77 on Sunday. I'm meteorologist Russ Merle on WRGY, Real Community Radio.

facing a case of boredom, be sure to thank Moose Alley for keeping us entertained year-round and for being a supporter of WRGY. 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

0: Hi, this is Peter Hinman, and I want to let you know about an upcoming event with Trails for Rangeley Area Coalition, also known as TRAC. 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And this Friday, July 10, it's Paddle Day. We're going to paddle the Kupsuptik River. 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The kiosk lot is located at the intersections of Route 4 and 16. Okay, hope to see you there.
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potatoes. If a squash can make you smile, if you like to waltz with potatoes up and down the produce aisle, have we got a show for you?

0: All right.
1: All right. Well, welcome to
0: Veggie Girls. Were you going to say Veggie Girls?
1: Yeah.
0: You were? We didn't even talk about that.
1: Fruit Girls.
0: Fruit Girls is right. Fruity Girls.
1: Yeah.
0: So
1: we're here at WRGY
0: 90.5 FM.
1: And it's actually the Cover Girls.
0: Well, yeah, but if you're a real listener, you know that we are hardly the Cover Girls anymore. We're the Creature Girls.
1: We cover it all.
0: Country Girls. Yeah, so here we are, and it's hot out.
1: Whew, it is hot.
0: Which means that you probably have been out in your garden.
1: Or not.
0: Maybe you've just been sitting around reading a book.
1: Yeah.
0: Yeah.
1: But maybe you've been down at the farmer's market.
0: Maybe you have been.
1: Yeah. And that's what we're talking about.
0: Yeah, this whole show is dedicated to all the little fruits and vegetables.
1: Oh, yes.
0: And the farmers.
1: I have to say, you look radishing today.
0: That's really dumb. But I do, though. I feel like
1: you're welcome.
0: Really, thanks. God, I wish you hadn't hit me with that, because I don't have anything to come back with.
1: Well,
0: not quick enough.
1: We got an hour, so.
0: Okay. So we're talking all things veggies and fruits and.
1: Yeah, I'm very excited.
0: My God, I can't even do it. It's not fair. Your jokes are so corny.
1: There it is.
0: You're welcome.
1: Well, you know.
0: I'm here all hour.
1: When life gives you lemons, you make puns.
0: Is that what happens?
1: Yes.
0: Anyway, okay, our listeners are like they're reaching for the channel dial.
1: Yes.
0: Don't do it. Hang with us for the hour. We're gonna have some fun here. That was Chris's favorite song. Veggie Tales.
1: That's not my favorite song, but it was a song.
0: You said it was.
1: It was a song that we used to play at the congregational church when I went as a child, and we'd watch Veggie Tales in the basement while the sermon was happening.
0: Well, that was more fun.
1: Yeah. And I loved Larry the Cucumber. So. Which gave me a long, lifelong passion for cucumbers.
0: Yeah.
1: And one of my favorite foods.
0: Yeah, they are. I know. Every time you come over, it's cucumber.
1: Chopped up cucumbers. All right. We're getting a little bit whacked out here. And
0: yeah, so we're talking all about the farmers and farming and veggies and fruits and all of that. And we got a lot of farmers in town.
1: We do. There are a lot of farms in town with delicious foods, and they do hard work for this place that isn't easy to farm in.
0: It's really hard.
1: Yeah.
0: Yeah.
1: It's not an easy climate.
0: No, and the season always starts really late because you have to wait for all the snow, stupid snow to melt, and then as soon as you can, you're shoving all your stuff in the ground.
1: Then it rains for like two
0: months.
1: Weeks straight, and then you're in a drought for the next 3 months. And
0: good luck.
1: Brave little farming souls we
0: I
1: have
0: know, it's
1: in
0: true.
1: Rangeley.
0: It's a really hard, it's hard to grow things here. But when you do, I'm telling you what, the stuff's delicious.
1: Delicious.
0: So delicious.
1: And there's some things that are, you know, just the forest provides. We're going to get into all of that.
0: I can't wait. I bet you can't either.
1: Yeah.
0: I hope you care about our show. I'm stretching.
1: Yeah, so we have a farmer's... There's two different farmer's markets in town. There's one out on South Shore Drive on Tuesdays from 10 to 2 in the field. And then on Thursdays, right behind Classic Provisions, there is the farmer's market from 10 to 2 for the downtown farmer's market. So
0: always busy.
1: Always busy.
0: Always fun.
1: A lot of different stuff, too. It's vegetables, but there's also meats and cheeses and jams and crafts and all the stuff you'd ever want you can find.
0: Or possibly need.
1: Yeah.
0: Yeah, it's all right here. Right here in the little town of Rangeley.
1: So...
0: Okay, let's start. These farmers are doing so much hard work. Let's play a song
1: a song.
0: I know, I love that. I almost wanted to play, Let Us Be Lovers, We'll Marry Our Fortunes Together. Because every time I talk about lettuce, I think of that song.
1: Hmm. And Caesar salad.
0: Okay, moving on. Where this one goes out to our this is a tribute to our farmers.
1: Yeah.
0: What's this, what do we got coming on deck here?
1: Farmer John.
0: I don't know any Farmer Johns. I know Farmer Ian.
1: Farmer Ian, Farmer Scotty and Liz.
0: Yeah. All right, this one's Farmer John. Who's this by?
1: Los Lobos. And originally done by guess we didn't know. We're gonna backtalk that one.
0: We'll figure it out.
1: Let's play the song and then we'll tell you about it after.
0: Let's talk about Farmer John.

0: All right, Farmer John.
1: All right, Chris Farmer.
0: Yeah, we forgot to mention our attorney at law, Farmer Chris.
1: Farmer Chris. We had our first honker.
0: Mark. Thank you, Mark.
1: Yeah. We are live in the studio, so if you're going by and you're hearing us, honk away or wave or stop.
0: Or just drive by like you don't care.
1: Watch out.
0: I see you. Thanks.
1: Watch out for the people in the crosswalk.
0: Oh, yeah.
1: It's getting busy out there.
0: Oh, sure is.
1: Because we are in prime fruits and veggie season.
0: We sure are.
1: And everyone's here for them.
0: So that was Farmer John. I did have a note on it. I forgot. Sorry, I couldn't find it. I'm like so disorganized. That was Los Lobos from 2014, originally done by Don and Dewey in 1959.
1: Oh,
0: so
1: nice.
0: I love Los Lobos.
1: Hey, how do you get a...
0: La, la, la, la, la, la,
1: how do you get a farm girl to marry you?
0: I don't know.
1: You a tractor.
0: That's actually pretty funny.
1: Yeah. You're welcome.
0: Knock, knock.
1: Who's there?
0: Orange. I won't do it.
1: Yeah, orange, you glad.
0: It was
1: you
0: funny.
1: Didn't finish that.
0: Okay, so.
1: So, all right.
0: Let's talk about some of our. What are we going
1: to
0: talk about?
1: There is a farm in town that's near and dear to my heart.
0: Oh, me too.
1: They give me a lot of vegetables and they're family. So the farm at Blueberry Hill,
0: they're family.
1: they're doing a great job up there. And considering they're new to the farming game, they've just, you know, they've got the chickens and the geese and, you know, they're growing flowers and vegetables and they do a great job. So we just want to give a shout out to the riders up on the hill there.
0: The farm at Blueberry Hill.

0: pests, the bugs, and I mean, they deal with it, the frost. I mean, there's just
1: the friends.
0: Yeah, wait, that's not a deer. That's Peggy out there.
1: She'd whack you again, taking our lettuce. No, I'm kidding.
0: But the farmer's daughter too. They do a great job.
1: A farmer's daughter, for sure. Another farmer.
0: Yeah, they're doing a great job. They just started in on the farming game up here in Rangeley, and they're new to it, and they sell.
1: I think they're in their third year, they said.
0: Third year, yeah.
1: So, good work. Yeah. Grasshopper
0: Hill Farm.
1: Yes. I saw Toby and Doris today, and I told Toby to listen because we were doing our fruits and veggies.
0: Oh, yay.
1: So,
0: well, shout
1: Toby,
0: out to
1: if
0: you.
1: You're in the car listening, like you said you were, then there you go.
0: Yay.
1: Shout out.
0: Yeah, and then Fiddlehead Farm.
1: Yep.
0: Scotty and Liz, they've been at it for a while, and they do a great job. So shout out to, and if we're missing you,
1: keep on digging, keep on planting.
0: But this next song was originally written by Larry Stock and Al Lewis back in 1940, but Fats Domino made it a hit in 1956, a number two Billboard hit. But this version is done by Van the Man, Van Morrison, singing this in 1993. This song, Blueberry Hill. So this one goes out to you riders up on that hill. You're giving us a thrill.

0: just wish I wanted to eat something healthy. Recently, I saw an apple, and for a moment, just a moment, I didn't recognize it. I was like, what is that? Oh, that's an apple! So weird to not see it in a pie. But fruit, no one really wants fruit. It's too much work with fruit. You gotta wash it. You gotta peel off that sticker Al-Qaeda put on there. There's work! Like an orange, has peeling an orange ever really been worth it? There's not even chocolate in this. I just...
1: That's our boy, Jim Gaffigan.
2: I love Jim Gaffigan.

0: Yeah, he's so funny.
1: He's relatable.
0: Yeah, he is.
1: We sure like playing him. Yeah.
0: Shout out to our Apple guys.
1: Our Apple brokers, yeah. Ed and Mark selling those apples. They're all for a lifetime dedicated to apples.
0: A lifetime, yep. And Ed's son's still in it. Sean's still in it. And Ed, I think, is sitting back maybe finally and taking a breather here. And
1: if you have any questions about apples, those are the people.
0: Ed, ask Ed. Ed.
1: Yeah. Yeah.
0: Yeah. Can I go back to blueberries for a second?
1: Yeah, of course.
0: They're like one of the biggest fruit products that Maine puts out. It's crazy. Maine is responsible for over 90% of the wild blueberry industry.
1: Ooh.
0: Isn't that crazy? And you can't replant those. Like, you can't take a blueberry plant and plant it somewhere. It won't grow. They grow in Maine. They grow in, like, eastern Canada, like, up in, like, New Brunswick area and whatever. They've been growing here for over 10,000 years.
1: Wow.
0: Yeah.
1: Nice. Dinosaur blueberries.
0: Yeah, it's pretty much. One of the things I read that's really nerdy that I thought was kind of crazy to actually think about. On a good day, one of these big processing companies in Maine, blueberry processing companies, will pack 1.3 million pounds of blueberries in 21 hours of work.
1: Ooh, jam.
0: 1.3 million pounds. That wow. is like unfathomable to me. And they do this for like every day for a month.
1: When I pick blueberries, I'm sitting there for like 3 hours and I have like a little handful,
0: handful that you eat.
1: I've been eating the whole time.
0: Yeah, exactly.
1: And then I'm like, how have I been picking? It's tricky to pick.
0: It's hard. Know? Like, yeah. A lot of these people are really good with the rakes, the blueberry
1: rakes.
0: The rakes. Those
1: yep.
0: are cool.
1: Yeah.
0: Wicked hard work, though.
1: It is. It's a lot of work for not a lot of, you know, return.
0: And machines are mostly what pick the blueberries now. But the people who actually do go and pick, over in down east, like over, you know, in the down east coastal region of Maine where there are a lot of blueberry barrens, that's like 10% of the crop is picked by people. Mm. So not a lot anymore, although it used to be.
1: Those people are machines.
0: They are machines. Yeah. They're tough.
1: Yeah.
0: Anyway, blueberries, you know what? I love them. And don't talk to me about high bush blueberries. I don't want to hear it from you. I am not. Don't. They're not a blueberry.
1: Yeah. I like them. Not as much as, you know.
0: Well, I don't. But... You know what? I don't like you anymore. They're sour and they're fat.
1: Well, I'm a little sour and fat.
0: I am so sour and fat these days. I'm a high bush blueberry.
1: I love all blueberries. That's the thing.
0: No.
1: I would take any blueberries.
0: Not a high bush. Not that I'd peg at my friends or something. Anywho.
1: Should we go on to our next song?
0: Yes. I think we definitely should go on to our next song. Because this is one of my favorite artists that we play
1: our
0: all
1: boy
0: the time.
1: I love I didn't realize how many covers he did, but we went and saw him at Red Rocks last week. We were there
0: on our road trip. Did we determine if he's still alive?
1: He's still alive.
0: Of course he is. So we say this every time we talk about him.
1: But this song was originally done by Guy Clark in 1983. And then, of course, this version is done by our boy, Ray Wiley Hubbard. This is Homegrown Tomatoes. And he did this one in 2002.
0: Homegrown Tomatoes. Try that sometime. It's not easy.
1: Homegrown tomatoes.
0: Growing tomatoes in Maine. Like, yeah. It's nearly impossible. They get almost to the end and they look beautiful. And then it's like, they won't ripen. Gorgeous.
1: You have too many all at once. Like, Ian's always got like a million at once, but instead of just like, you know, it's a balance.
0: It's hard.
1: It's hard. And you guys are doing a great job.
0: Yeah.
1: And
0: tomatoes, I don't know.
1: Tomato.

0: Homegrown Woo. Tomatoes. I just heard Noah and June are listening. Thank you. And I feel like I started a fight in their little family. I guess Juno is also a hater of the high bush blueberry. So I would say the apple doesn't fall far from the tree.
1: I think all blueberries are created equal.
0: That is so not true. And Noah's apparently loves the high bush blueberry, which I'm just not sure. Like, I don't know that that's going to work out between them or between me and him. Just kidding, Noah, I love you. All right. So should we move on?
1: Let's move it on.
0: Let's move it on up.
1: Move on up.
0: The next song that's coming up is a song called Cherry Cherry, originally by Neil Diamond.
1: Mm-hmm.
0: This one was done by Hugh Jackman and Kate Hudson. And the song is from the movie biopic called Song Sung Blue, which I just recently watched. And I really loved it.
1: Yes.
0: At first I was unsure of it. And then I decided that I actually really loved it.
1: And yeah, it's on my list, I swear.
0: I know.
1: Yeah.
0: It's good. It was weird. If you've seen it, I'm curious if you liked it. Talk to me about it. I want to talk about things with people. They don't want to talk to me. I'm so crazy. Anywho, yeah, it was a good movie.
1: Yeah.
0: Based on a true story about these two people who ended up starting this band that was it was a band that was inspired by Neil Diamond and sang a bunch of Neil Diamond songs, and some crazy stuff happened in their life, and so it's worth a look-see, I think.
1: Yeah.
0: Anyway, the song Cherry Cherry, I love Neil Diamond.
1: Yeah.
0: He's still alive.
1: We did look that up. He is.
0: I wonder how he liked the movie.
1: Mm.
0: Anyway, let's play it up.
1: Let's turn up the beat.
0: Can't even.

0: All right. I didn't realize it was going to end that abruptly.
1: Boom. Hey, what's your favorite vegetable?
0: Oh, my God. Is this a real question or is this a joke?
1: It is not a joke. It's a real question.
0: Is lasagna a vegetable? I have an answer, I think.
1: Okay.
0: I like red peppers.
1: Ooh.
0: And I like sugar snap peas.
1: Mm.
0: Like, I could eat a pile of those.
1: Mm.
0: Yeah. Wait, is this a joke?
1: No.
0: Oh. What's your favorite? I know the cucumber.
1: I love cucumbers. Yeah. I love vegetables. I love the way they make me feel. I do. I love the way they make... I wish chocolate made me feel as good as vegetables do.
0: Chocolate does... Yeah. Chocolate does make me feel that good. You mean, like, physically, health-wise?
1: Yeah, after I eat, like, a vegetable-heavy meal or a vegetable snack, I'm, like, after I have energy and I feel light and I feel good and just love it, you know? I'm like, I'm eating the earth. But then I'll have, like, a slice of cake and...
0: I'll go to the Frosty.
1: I want to go to a coma and go to the cemetery and dig myself a dirt nap. So, yeah. You know, when you eat life, you get life. When you eat crap, you get crap. But...
0: Well, who's judging here, VeggieTales? okay, did you know that our dog was named after a vegetable?
1: Which dog?
0: Our dog, Gus, was named after...
1: Which vegetable?
0: Asparagus. No, he really wasn't.
1: Well...
0: Okay, wait, can I talk about something?
1: Please.
0: I know you don't want to.
1: Please.
0: Did you watch, this is relevant.
1: Okay.
0: I know you're not going to think it is because it seems diabolical here, but did you watch Joey Chestnut?
1: I did, yes. Unfortunately, I couldn't watch, but yeah, I was being forced to, so yeah.
0: You saw the hot dog. So Joey Chestnut, for all of you who aren't aware of who this guy is, he's like the hot dog eating champion of the world.
1: The universe.
0: Good for him. So he ate what, like 66 yes. hot dogs and buns.
1: Ugh.
0: It
1: was hard to watch.
0: 66 in 10 minutes. So, and this was his 18th win.
1: And he holds the world record.
0: Yeah. At like 70 something hot dogs. Like, so gross.
1: Just
0: and they like dunk everything in water. Like, well, you're not eating. That's not eating.
1: No.
0: That's swallowing something.
1: No.
0: It's so disgusting.
1: Yeah.
0: Maybe it's like, it's not eating. Like, if you looked up the definition of eating, you would...
1: Yeah, it's...
0: I don't know. Anyway, well, my whole point is that Joey Chestnut, his breakout eating performance, which I feel like I could do a pretty good eating performance. Interpretive eating performance. He ate... In his first breakout eating performance, he ate 6.3 pounds of deep fried asparagus in 11 and a half minutes.
1: Ooh. His pee must have been stanky after that.
0: I think his pee is probably stinky all the
1: general.
0: Time.
1: Just, yeah.
0: It's like hot dog flavored pee.
1: Oh my
0: so
1: God.
0: Gross.
1: Sorry, listeners.
0: Okay.
1: Don't turn
0: all right.
1: Us
0: all right.
1: Off.
0: All right. All right. All right. I'm sorry. Don't but Joey Chestnut, off. Gross. Anyway, but his first round was a vegetable. He started off good.
1: A deep fried vegetable.
0: Okay. It's true.
1: It's like the broccoli bites. You're like, ooh, let's get the broccoli bites. They're healthy.
0: They still make me feel so disgusting.
1: Nothing healthy about those broccoli bites.
0: No. Is there broccoli in them?
1: Probably not.
0: Broccoli flavored cheese whiz. Anyway.
1: I do love my vegetables. And you said you liked the pepper.
0: I do. I actually love red pepper.
1: I love red peppers. Especially
0: I like them better than green. Green peppers make me burp.
1: Yeah, red peppers are good in soup.
0: Okay, Grandma.
1: You don't put a red pepper in your chili.
0: I do. I actually put green peppers in my chili, too.
1: And then you burp. This next song is all about Sergeant Pepper.
0: Oh, yeah.
1: And, this one was originally done by, obviously, the Beatles. Maybe not obviously, but the Beatles. Sergeant Pepper's Lonely Hearts Club.
0: Lonely Heart Club Band.
1: Band.
0: Yeah, Hearts and Club. Sergeant Pepper's Lonely Hearts Club Band.
1: And they did it in 1967. And it wasn't but 3 days later, Jimi Hendrix decided to cover it.
0: And on his acid trip, he was like, yeah.
1: That's a great song.
0: It sounds really good.
1: It took him 3 days to play it live. Isn't that wild?
0: It took him 3 days to play the song live. This song isn't going to be 3 days long.
1: No. It came out on their album, and 3 days later, Jimi Hendrix is playing it live.
0: God love him.
1: I love when people steal covers immediately. That's what this show is all about.
0: Steal them up.
1: All right, let's listen to Sgt. Pepper.

0: Yeah, thank you very much.
1: Can we stop with the kale propaganda? That stuff tastes like bug spray. I was looking at a can of bug spray. It said made with real kale. Kale is a superfood, and its special power is tasting bad. It's inedible. All you have to do is freeze dry it, cover in cayenne peppers, put in a shake, and bury it in the ground. Kale is so good for you. It's like a really bitter spinach with hair. Kale is so good for you. They could find out kale cures cancer, and I would still be like, I'm just gonna do the chemo, all right? I've tried the kale.
2: Oh, you gotta love Jim Gaffigan again. Yeah. He's always comes through for us.
3: Had a honker.
2: We did have a honker. Sam and Sam. Yay.
3: Going to mow.
2: Probably. Hopefully they're just going home.
3: Yeah.
2: Putting their feet up for once. I got to give a shout out to Chuck and Lisa. Noah's parents are listening.
3: Ooh,
2: over on the coast
3: Topsom.
2: There. Topsom, yep.
3: Yeah.
2: Okay, funny story. I just heard from Lisa that... So Noah's mom, Lisa, prefers the high bush blueberry, like her son, of course, apple in the tree. And Chuck prefers the real blueberries, the ones that Juno and I like. So thank you, Chuck.
3: Another marriage counseling session.
2: You're in. Lisa's out. I'm just kidding. We love you guys. Thanks for listening.
3: Thanks for listening.
2: And we're going to give a shout out to our sponsor.
3: Tina.
2: Ooh, that feels good.
3: Ooh,
2: a little bit to the left, please.
3: Yeah.
2: Yeah, Tina Falasco, our local awesome masseuse,
3: yes.
2: Deep tissue massage, Tina.
3: Yay, thank you for sponsoring us, Tina.
2: Yeah, we sure do love you.
3: Yes.
2: Thank you, Tina. That's so awesome. We're so lucky to have you on board with CoverGirls.
3: Yeah.
2: And hey, speaking of, you're listening to 90.5 FM Real Community Radio. 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You're streaming us on WRGY.org, or you've asked Alexa. There's so many ways. Or if you know you're going to miss the rest of the show, you can catch the rest of it on Substack, which we're on.
3: Yes.
2: We're up to, like...
3: This might be our...
2: We're almost up. We're literally almost up to 70 subscribers.
3: Yes. This might be our...
2: Which is a lot of people.
3: Yeah. Our 39th show.
2: Yeah, yeah. Our 39th show. We're coming up on our 40th show.
3: I'm so grateful.
2: Oh, my God. I can't. It's so good. You're so good at puns.
3: Yeah. Well, I love fruits and veggies.
2: Yeah.
3: Okay. And puns.
2: I can't come up with, I'm like, I consider myself to be kind of funny, but I can't do that. I can't do it like on pressure, like, I don't know. Under pressure, under blueberries. Okay, can I talk about, speaking of which, can I talk about lazy summer days and just
3: lazy summer days.
2: And we're so lucky to live in Maine.
3: Mm.
2: We, like, the strawberry season is... I mean, it's still here. We're getting to the end of it. But being able to go out there and pick your own strawberries in places and my when you talk about family, I'm going to talk about my Frister. My friend's sister, Mary, when we were little, she and I used to go next door to her grandmother's house, Grammy's house, and we'd crawl underneath the blackberry bush, which was... It, when I think about it in my mind, it was huge, enormous. It probably wasn't big at all.
3: Well,
2: you know how it is when you're a kid.
3: Oh, yeah. Everything's, yeah.
2: And your memory is, you know, coming from a little five-year-old twig that I was.
3: Yep.
2: And we'd sit under that blackberry bush in the middle of summer and just, like, eat our little hearts out.
3: Oh.
2: It was so nice.
3: It's a good memory of mine, too, just the raspberries and the blueberries and just sitting there. And, you know, I'm sure as a mother it was great because you're just like, go and pick.
2: Get out of here. Well, we had no supervision anyway. They were just like, whatever, I don't know where you are. So we'd go sit in that blackberry bush, and then we'd eat a bunch of blackberries and bring them home to her mother, and she'd make jam. And it was actually a pretty nice little existence. Matt was telling me that he and his buddies used to go pick strawberries, and they'd eat them until they were sick, and then they'd pelt each other with the rest of them.
3: Yeah. I mean, yeah.
2: So it's such an awesome summer
3: memory.
2: We
3: are so lucky. And oh, we used to play Apple Schmear.
2: Oh, boy.
3: Do you know Apple Schmear? Mm. You get a tennis racket and someone would pitch and you just schmear the apple.
2: Oh, yeah. That's fun.
3: Yeah. Like, I feel
2: those
3: like
2: little,
3: we're just...
2: Those little crab apples? Yeah, yeah, that's fun.
3: It was wicked fun.
2: Those are sour.
3: Yeah.
2: I love... I mean, speaking of apples, I love going apple picking in the fall. That's going to be honest. Oh, my God. Before we know it.
3: We'll do an apple
2: before
3: picking
2: show. Before we know it, we're going to be picking those apples. Anyway, what do we got coming up? Oh, I love the song.
3: Yes, this is a Prince song.
2: It is a Prince song. My sister-in-law, shout out to my sister-in-law, Jan, who thought this song when it first came out was, she wore rags, baby wore rags.
3: That's awesome.
2: Yeah.
3: That is great.
2: No, it wasn't.
3: This one came out in 1985, Prince.
2: I remember.
3: Said, yeah, you do.
2: I do.
3: And but this, you found a cool little version of this song by the Hindu love gods.
2: Yes, and do you know who that is?
3: I want to.
2: So the Hindu love gods, I found out, was probably a bunch of you know who this is. Warren Zevon and some of the members from REM.
3: Wild.
2: I know, really cool.
3: I thought it was Gandhi. Well, maybe to some, Warren Zevon is Gandhi.
2: Yeah, maybe. You gotta love it. Let's play it up. This is Raspberry Beret by Hindu Love Gods.

0: Woo, that was a good one.
1: That was a good one. I liked it. Never knew it existed.
0: Hey, what's your favorite fruit?
1: Is this a real question again?
0: Real question.
1: Okay, I've got two, I think. Mm. Well, I love myself a like super crisp, right off the tree, Maine apple.
0: Ooh.
1: That is, like, you can't beat that. Mm-hmm. So awesome. But it's hard for me to think about that right now because it's so hot. Yeah. Like, I need to feel like crisp fall air.
0: Mm.
1: You know what I mean? To want one of those.
0: Yeah.
1: Can I tell you something? Can I admit something? I don't know if I should admit this.
0: Admit it.
1: I'm not a big strawberry fan.
0: Oh, I know you told me that.
1: I think because I threw it up in the back of my... like
0: that'll do it.
1: On the way to Reed State Park or on the way back. Strawberries and I don't know. We don't get along very well. What's your favorite food?
0: I got a few, too. I feel like I have... like, of course, I'm a Maine girl, so blueberries. So
1: me, too. I love the wild blueberries.
0: But I love... I love watermelon.
1: I love watermelon too.
0: So on the hydrating.
1: Boat. Oh my god! Ugh. Sometimes when I'm dying of thirst at Hannaford, I'll just go get the watermelon container.
0: It always was like my favorite hangover food because it just was like so hydrating.
1: Yes,
0: but I love a mango too.
1: Mm.
0: Because I think that, you know, I just picture myself on a beach somewhere and like a deserted island and just being the mangoes.
1: I don't. There's something about a mango in the aftertaste for me that I don't love. I'm really sorry.
0: Well,
1: don't
0: thought we were friends.
1: Me. Wait, but I love avocados.
0: Oh.
1: Isn't that a fruit?
0: Yeah, but not really.
1: But it's green, so isn't it a vegetable?
0: Yeah.
1: Well, tomatoes a
0: we're
1: fruit,
0: not getting,
1: too.
0: We're not getting technical here.
1: Okay, it's Cover Girls. We don't get... the points don't matter and there are no rules.
0: So I had a friend the other day and she was like, you know, the onion is the only vegetable that can make you cry. And then I threw a coconut at her.
1: Oh, that's so dumb.
0: Fruit vegetable.
1: It's funny though.
0: I don't know. I'm stretching it here.
1: The other fruit I really love is a banana.
0: Oh yeah.
1: I love the banana with peanut butter.
0: Oh, apples and peanut butter. That's my jam.
1: Apples and bononos. Wasn't that a kid's song?
0: Yeah.
1: I love apples and bononos. Oh, we should have played the Pee Wee Herman fruit salad video.
0: Aww.
1: When the episode on Pee Wee's Playhouse. I don't know if you've ever seen Pee Wee's Playhouse, one of my favorite shows ever, where Pee Wee's like, I love fruit salad. And they were like, well, why don't you marry it? And he was like, I think I will. So he had a wedding with fruit salad. It was awesome. Anyway, no, okay, you don't like me.
0: No, I love it. We've been going on tangents like on about fruits and vegetables, but we got to get back to the market.
1: Yeah, let's get back to the market.
0: Because we're at the farmer's market, and there's not just veggies and fruits at the farmer's market. There's a little bit of everything, like we said before.
1: One time I even thought I saw cornbread and butter beans. Speaking of which.
0: Then you invited me over for dinner, right?
1: Invited you over. You were like beating down the door.
0: I love this next song. It's a sweet little song.
1: I do too.
0: Cornbread and butter
1: beans. Oh, I have this one. This was originally it was an African-American folk song from the 1800s and back there. Way back in time. This one is done by in 2007 by the Carolina Chocolate Drops. And I love this song. It's really awesome.
0: It is. Let's listen in.
1: Let's listen up.

0: cornbread and butter beans.
1: You across the table.
0: I like that. That was cute.
1: Yeah. It's shard to believe that we're almost done with our show.
0: I wish you'd prompt me so that I could come up with something better.
1: Well, do your homework.
0: Oh, my God. Okay, Mom.
2: Eat your vegetables, do your homework.
1: Eat your greens.
0: I got to say that you do always bring the veggies. Like, when I'm like, oh, my God, we're having a big gathering and I'm stressing out and you bring a pile of vegetables. Awesome.
1: Well, it's nice because I'm going to sit there and eat the whole time at any event, always. So I started realizing that I'm
0: performance eating.
1: Yeah, like I can't not just put something in my mouth the whole time. So I may as well be eating vegetables.
0: That's really good of you. I'm not like that. Give me that bready roll-up cheese thing that I'm dipping in ranch sauce or whatever. I don't like ranch.
1: Can we have a moment for the potato?
0: I love the potato. Yeah.
1: I mean, it's like it's so you can. Fry it, grill it, mash it, cook it, smoke it.
0: Yeah. It's versatile.
1: Yeah, it's like you can do anything to the potato. And you have a funny potato story.
0: I do. So Skender, who used to run the Red Onion in town, pizza place, he pulled into the builder supply parking lot one day, and I happened to be like walking through the parking lot, and he got out of his car and he came over to me with his hand out, and he looked at me and he said, "You look like you might be somebody who grows something. Like, are you a farmer?" And I said, "No." And he said, "Well, I've got these little purple potatoes," and he held out his hand. He had four of them, and he's like, I want you to grow these." And I was like, okay.
1: I just came here for
0: I don't even know why I'm here, but. And so he said, "I want you to grow these." Told me he got them. He's been growing them forever and ever and ever, these potatoes. Mm. And I've never grown potatoes before. And strangely, I actually picked up some potatoes when we were at Longfellow's getting our flowers and stuff. And I was like, yeah, let's grow some potatoes. So we have potatoes on potatoes growing at our house right now. It's really fun. Yeah. Matt is annoyed because they're taking up all kinds of soil space. Mm-hmm. And anyway, he gives me these potatoes and he's like, "You come see me in the fall if I'm still around and tell me what happened with your potatoes." And so I'm going to. Yeah, they're growing. That. I'm actually shocked when I grow something, frankly.
1: Well, it's all just like, it's the mystery of life, right?
0: Sure.
1: You're like, is it going to grow or is it not going to grow?
0: There's not a lot of mystery with me. It's like the mystery of death. I'm trying to grow anything. Turns out it's a lot about watering.
1: Yeah. What do you know?
0: Weird. So anyway, my little potatoes are growing, and I just saw them. Actually, I saw them at Farmer had a block party the other day, and that was wicked fun. They did a really nice job. Thanks for having everybody. And and I saw Skender there, and so we talked about the potatoes again. Oh, nice. He hadn't remembered it, but he said to come by and show him the potatoes. So,
1: all right, we got to squash this.
0: I'm so sad. Show. This hour went by really fast.
1: You know, it was a big deal, and it was unbeatable.
0: Can't even.
1: Let's call it. Let's end it with one of your songs that you and Tom Ball end it with.
0: Tom Ball and I play this all the time. This is one of our favorites when we play together. You can't beat it. Get it?
1: Yeah.
0: It's so good. It might make you cry.
1: Yeah, so this is Green Onions.
0: Green Onions, originally, what did I do with my card? Originally by Booker T and the MGs in 1962. This one is done by the Ventures in 1963. And I'm here to tell you,
1: it's a gourd song.
0: It's ridiculous. Listen, you guys, we love you. Thanks for joining Cover Girls this week on WRGY Real Community Radio. And we will see you next week with our birthday program.
1: Yeah.
0: It's my birthday.
1: We're going to kale it.
0: God, ridiculous. Love you guys.
1: Bye.

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2: 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Sunny skies, 81 this afternoon, a light west to northwest breeze, clear down to 60 tonight. Afternoon showers and thunderstorms tomorrow, close to 80. Showers and thunderstorms end Thursday night, lows near 60. Isolated showers a thunderstorm, 74 on Friday, mostly sunny, 73 on Saturday. I'm meteorologist Russ Murley on WRGY, Real Community Radio.
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to another hour of Folk Alley. I'm your host, Cindy House. Coming up, new music from Kep Moe, Rising Appalachia. We got a new banger from Jamestown Revival and some favorites from The Band, Sun House, and Rodney Crowell. But first, my queen, Alison Russell's third solo album, In the Hour of Chaos, will be released July 10th, which is right around the corner. Let's kick off this hour with a song from Ali and the Rainbow Coalition from that new record. There are lots of guests on this album. This song features Joy Aladakun and Julie Williams. It's No Springtime.

a set of new songs that are really ringing my bell recently. Rising Appalachia, featuring my favorite woo-woo folk sisters, Leah Song and Chloe Smith. Their new record is out in October. Keb Moe, who is going through a ton of life changes and writing about it on his new album, which will be out in August. Keb's had life-saving open-heart surgery, ended his nearly 20-year marriage, and had a period of profound personal upheaval. This record is certainly going to be stacked with inspiration. I'm looking forward to hearing the rest. I'm Cindy House. Thank you for joining me today on Folk Alley. Scottish musician Corinne Polwart's new album, Windblown, was co-written with sound designer and composer Pippa Murphy and featuring Dave Milligan on piano. This song is a showstopper. Here's After Hours from Corinne Polwart. After

0: Rodney Crowell wrapping up that set. His album Tar Paper Sky from 2014, where he got the players who appeared on his breakthrough album Diamonds and Dirt together for an old school recording session, all together in one room, recorded live to tape, which is pretty hard. That's the song I Wouldn't Be Me Without You. Also got a new song from Kareen Pulward. Coming up, we'll hear a new banger from Jamestown Revival. I'm Cindy Howes. It's Folk Alley.
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been 4 years since we got anything new from Jamestown Revival, the duo originally from Magnolia, Texas. They say, we've been tucked away, writing, waiting for the right one to send out in the world. Juniper and Gin is about that feeling you get when you know the night's going to be a good one. Good friends, fire burning, and stories being told. We tried to bottle that feeling in this song. This is new from Jamestown Revival, Juniper and Gin on Folk Alley.

the band from 1969, Up on Cripple Creek, a song about an exhausted truck driver trying to find solace in Lake Charles, Louisiana, and the fiercely loyal woman named Little Bessie. The band sounding so good right after that new song from Jamestown Revival. It's Cindy on Folk Alley. The new Margaret Glaspie album was produced by the wonderful Joe Henry. The album I Am Both was written after stepping away from social media, where she discovered a clarity of mind and creative momentum as she reconnected with her songwriting. And that sounds like a must do for us all. From this new album, this is Michigan. It's new music from Margaret Glaspie.

0: A new live album from the High Women is out now with Amanda Shires, Brandi Carlile, Maren Morris, and Natalie Hemby. That song, best known for being performed by Elvis Presley and Willie Nelson, although that one really gets me going. I am here for those four-part harmonies. You are always on my mind from the High Women. Coming up, we will hear a new song about reveling in that good time feeling. I'm Cindy Howes, and this is Folk Alley.
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0: Boston-based Rachel Sumner and Traveling Light won the 2025 Telluride Bluegrass Band Contest. Congratulations. As part of that prize package, they recorded Yodelay, a four-song EP at E-Town Studios in Boulder, Colorado. This is a great EP, especially for cowpokes and those looking to remain in the feeling of a good night. In particular, this song, it's the title track from Rachel Sumner and Traveling Light.

Toe Tapper from Valerie Smith, inspired by Johnny Cash's rockabilly days. In fact, Dave Rowe, playing bass on that song we just heard, also played bass for Johnny Cash. That's Heartbreak Hill from Valerie Smith. Also, Sunhouse, This Little Light of Mine, an iconic American gospel song and a famous civil rights anthem. That version recorded in London, July of 1970. Heard a new song from Rachel Sumner and Traveling Light, Yodelay, title track from their new EP. I'm Cindy Howes, and thank you so much for joining me today on Folk Alley. The new album from Lamb Chop is out in August. Kurt Wagner says he wrote this song in his dream and got a round of applause from people in the dream and decided to write it. It's Stella from Lamb Chop.

who's gonna listen to the jangle and the roar? Roll me over, roll me right and flat again. From the gray Atlantic Ocean to the wide Pacific shore, and you won't be together anymore, anyway.

I am sending that song out to myself and anyone that needs it, as it's a meditation on presence, acceptance, and gratitude, taking life one day at a time and finding joy in the present moment and staying grounded even when modern life feels overwhelming. That sounds like me right now. Sarah Jarosz, The Way It Is Now, from her album Polaroid Lovers. We also heard a new song from Lamb Chop. It was Stella from Punching the Clown that'll be out in August. Well, you can listen to this show again or check out the playlist at folkalley.com, or you can find it on our free mobile app. I'm Cindy Howes, and thank you so much for listening to Folk Alley.

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Here's your latest forecast for the Rangeley Lakes area. Clear skies tonight with light winds, lows near 60. Afternoon showers and thunderstorms, warm and muggy, close to 80 on Thursday. Thursday night, showers and thunderstorms taper down to 60. Partly sunny with isolated showers or thunderstorms, 74 on Friday. Mostly sunny, 73 Saturday. Sunny, 77 on Sunday. I'm meteorologist Russ Merle on WRGY, Real Community Radio. 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
2: Here's your latest forecast for the Rangeley Lakes area. Clear skies tonight with light winds, lows near 60. Afternoon showers and thunderstorms, warm and muggy, close to 80 on Thursday. Thursday night, showers and thunderstorms taper down to 60. Partly sunny with isolated showers or thunderstorms, 74 on Friday. Mostly sunny, 73 Saturday. Sunny, 77 on Sunday. I'm meteorologist Russ Merle on WRGY, Real Community Radio.
3: 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Let's roll with the boss man of the Mother-in-Law Lounge, my friend and bon vivant jazz trumpeter Kermit Ruffins and his barbecue swingers.

me a song. I want you to bring me underneath the Claiborne Avenue Bridge and bring me back down to the mother-in-law lounge. And when we get by Joe's Cozy Corner, I want you to strike up that Didn't He Ramble. When I die, when you die, you better second line. All aboard, you better second line. Ta-da! Thank you, music lovers. Thank you. And we're live, coming to you from New Orleans, Louisiana. Yours truly, Kermit Ruppers and the Barbecue Swingers. Thank you all for tuning in. And by the way, who that saying they gonna beat them Saints?

But I'm only living to save.

Portland's own Kermit Ruffins on trumpet and vocals, using the classic song Saints as a swing and sing and hope for another return to the Super Bowl. And his barbecue swingers included the man from Japan, Z2, known to his family as Yoshitaka Tsuji on piano, Jerry Anderson drums, and Kevin Morris bass. This is American Roots for the July 4th holiday weekend. Before the nation or even jazz was born, an old a cappella form of Afro-Creole French ritual vocal music called juré emerged in the late 18th century as a mingling of South Louisiana Afro-Catholic and Protestant call and response vocal chants. Juré means to testify and was also used as a way of communicating during enslavement without enslavers understanding the messages. In South Louisiana, it's considered a forerunner of Creole Zydeco music and has some elements of blues. The famed folklorist Alan Lomax recorded examples of juré in the 1930s, now housed in the Library of Congress. The group here is led by our good friend and musical colleague, Sun Pai Bong.

0: Whatever, girl. 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

0: Fini Tombé. Jeffrey Broussard, Lura Etienne, Cedric Watson, and the one and only, that park ranger himself, Jerry Lewis, yes.
1: Mr. Sun Pie, y'all.
0: Thank you.
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0: Merci bien.
2: Afro Creole Louisiana a cappella jure vocals and percussion. That song, Zydeco et Pas Salé, gave birth to and named an entire genre of music, Zydeco. Les Zydeco, spelled phonetically Z-Y-D-E-C-O, meaning snap beans in Creole French. A Zydeco dance version of the song was made famous by the late Creole accordion king Clifton Chenier in 1965. And we are back with Native American, French, and roots country music minglings in South Louisiana when American Roots returns. This is American Roots. The four federally recognized Native American tribes in Louisiana are Coushatta, Chitimacha, Tunica, Biloxi, and the Jena Band of Choctaw Indians. There are 11 state-recognized tribes. Some, like the Houma on the south coast, were long keepers of colonial French, though they now are working on a new, distinct Houma language. Native Americans also mingled into the later, larger population of Louisiana peoples and cultures. The musical group named Bogachito means big river in the Choctaw language. They're led by John DePriest, a member of the Choctaw Nation of Oklahoma. He was raised in Mississippi and lives in Bulbancha, or what we call in English, New Orleans. The band includes Robert Matachina, Mike Harvey, and Carolyn Broussard. They mingle French and Native American songs live on American Roots. Allons écouter la bande.
3: Yako Key. Bonjour, Halito.
0: Hola.
3: This is still the land of many languages, I'd like to say. Bobancha, we're still here. You know, we play songs from both sides of the Mississippi River. We play songs from Mississippi and Louisiana. We play both kinds of music. So we're going to start with one from right here.

Thanks, y'all. This is a song partially written in the Choctaw language called Minko Holabi. It means liar king or liar chief. A topic familiar to many of us, but this one's about a governor of Louisiana from about 300 years ago named Kerouac. Somehow still relevant.

Domingo Jalabe, sung and played by the band Bocachito, led by John DePriest, about the French ruler known as Chef Mentor, or Lying Chief. The mingling of French and African-American roots is also all over South Louisiana, from New Orleans to the border, all the way to Houston. Singer, fiddler, and accordion player Cedric Watson was born in San Felipe, Texas, in a family with Creole French speakers among the elders. His Louisiana roots inspired him to move to Lafayette to learn the Creole language. He has a radio show, La Nacion Creole, on KRVS-FM in Lafayette, where he takes you on a tour around the Creole French-speaking world. Here at the New Orleans Jazz National Park in New Orleans, Cedric plays English and French fiddle tunes, starting with My Jug of Whiskey Hanging from the Saddle Horn.

0: Creole musician Cedric Watson on vocals and fiddle, or Lou Violon with La Barre de la Prison, the prison bars, a sad waltz, if ever there was one. And we are back with Cajun music from accordionist Bruce Desgrippons when American Roots returns.
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0: This is American Roots. Cajun accordionist and singer Bruce Desgrippons has roots in rural of Oils Parish, but grew up in New Orleans. For 40 years, he's played once weekly, now monthly, doing a fado do dance at Tipitina's nightclub. From a young age, he was captivated by the Cajun French language and heritage, and has been a passionate advocate for French Louisiana culture through his music, much of which he composes himself. Bruce starts with his song, Hommage aux Récolteurs, honoring the farmers.